founded back in 1911 and was intended to be a primary school, but eventually ceded to the museum curatorship. It became known as the Maputo Natural History Museum after the country's independence in 1975. Back in 2013, it celebrated 100 years of existence. It is currently being overseen by Eduard Mondlane University.

0: This edition has several collections of taxidermed animals. These are animals that have been, in other words, stuffed. These are coming directly from the African savannas, such as lions, giraffes, hippos, and even rhinos. It's housing also one of the elephant fetuses between the first 22 months of gestation since the time of the First World War, being the only one in Mozambique and in the world that has such a structured and informative situation, in addition to images, statues, musical instruments, and accessories from Mozambican tribes. One of the treasures of the collection is a specimen of the koala cat. It's an animal that was believed to be extinct, but was found on the coast of South Africa back in 1938. You're listening to Muputukorito Radio as we are talking about the 18th of May, International Museum Day. We're updating you about what's happening and we're updating you about the Natural History Museum, which is being curated by UEM. From Tuesday to Thursday, you can go there from 8:30 a.m. to 3:30 p.m. From Friday to Sunday, we are going at 10 a.m. after 5 p.m. On Wednesday, the Natural History Museum applies a special policy. Individual visits are free of charge, while group visits continue to be subject to payment of admission. This is according to the current price list. It's a method that facilitates individuals' access to better organized group visits. Meanwhile, the exhibition is open every day except January 1st, May 1st, and December the 25th. Well, today we talked about the Museum of Natural History in Mozambique. It's a museum that has been in Mozambique for at least 115 years. It has been housed since 1933 in the beautiful building inspired by the Manuelin style built by the city council. My name is Berta Medime. Before we leave, let's listen to a statement from somebody who went there. This is Wandai. He's a YouTuber and he talked to his follower about the Museum of Natural History.
1: And here we've got a fight going on with some, what are these? Baboons fighting against a leopard. And Mr. Leopard here has just attacked a baboon, and these three baboons are trying to defend their brother right here, or sister. And this bad boy here doesn't want to be disturbed because he's found a kill. And obviously when these animals, these carnivores, have now, when they attack, probably this boy is hungry. So he doesn't want to be disturbed. He will defend his kill as much as possible. So this is also a beautiful story. My guess is the baboons will win, because if they are resilient enough and they are not willing to give up, Mr. Leopard here will back up. But I'm told that leopards are very aggressive animals that don't give up. If that's the case, therefore the war is a 50-50. It all depends who's willing to go the extra mile to win the battle. My guess is the baboons, because he's outnumbered, 3-1. You know, these are big animals as well, quite strong as well. And if they come through and get, the closer they are to the leopard, I think the more vicious and scary they will be to the leopard. So quite a story here as well. And here we've got rhinos, Uncle Rhino. And it's actually sad sometimes in Africa, because here we've got illegal poachers, bad boys who want to steal the, you know, what are they called? The horns here for ivory, and sell it at the black market, which is actually harmful for these animals, because once they chop off this thing, I don't think these animals live much longer. So poaching is illegal. If you're caught, yeah, they'll pretty much take you down. All right, and then some more rhinos here, and we got some zebras here. Nice stuff, eh? And then we got this bad boy here, the tallest animal in the world, as far as I know, is the giraffe. Very tall indeed. I don't know how tall that is. It could be like 5 or 6 meters or so. Big bad boy. And it does run fast as well, eh? And then we got Mr. Hippo here, or Miss Hippo with two little infants. Nice bad boy as well. They're also vicious animals as well. Very nice. So that's basically it, man. Very nice animal story going on here in the main hall of the Mozambican Historic Museum.
0: You're listening to Maputo Corridor Radio. This is Bertha Madiman. This is how we close today's edition of this space in which we talk about museums. Today is International Museum Day, and we were talking about the Natural History Museum here in Maputo City. A very good day for you, and goodbye for now.

Ma puto, tu és de uma beleza sem par, diamante puro.

0: Dear listener of Mobutu Creator Radio, I hope you're having a great time here in the company of Mobutu Creator Radio. Today we talk to you about the museums that are part of Mozambique and celebration of International Museum Day. Well, we will also explain to you what you can do in Mozambican museums, which include Maputo and Nampula. My name is Berta Mandim, and today we talk about Iverca. Well, we were talking to you about Iverca. It's an association created by Ivan, Erika, and Carlos. Therefore, the name Iverca, and they were three classmates from the tourism course at the university. Upon graduation, they decided to form an association with the potential to create a business. And I believe that combining culture with tourism allows them to generate income and ensure the project says self-sustainability. Currently, Iverca offers guided tours in Mafalala, peripheral neighborhood of Maputo, where you can see the reality of the city as it's passed the different characters of our culture. The Mafalala walking tour has a defined route and takes place twice a day, every day of the week, including holidays. And the guided tours are conducted by young people from the neighborhood, narrating the history of Mafalala neighborhood. The service offered by the association allows for the involvement of the local community, providing socio-economic development and income generation. If you go to the Mafalala, beyond the Mafalala tour, the Iverca organizes artistic residencies, creates identity murals for the community, and hosts the Mafalala Festival. It is also dedicated to research and investigate and maintaining libraries open to the public. Ivan, Erika, and Kalsh aim to promote culture, architecture, history, music, and identity of the neighborhood through approaches of the cultural heritage and the construction of the narrative. I've interviewed Ivan Larencheira, and he talked to me about the core idea of Iverca. Ivan, can you first of all talk to us about Iverca? What is Iverca? What does it do?
1: Iverca is a youth-led NGO, and its focus is on tourism, culture, and environment. Currently, we've been doing community development programs, developing clusters in Mozambique, as well as training and raising awareness on the importance or the possibilities that tourism can bring towards development of the country.
0: And you have been specifically working in Mafalala neighborhood, a very known neighborhood of Maputo City. Talk to us about this work.
1: Well, the work focuses on the cultural heritage of Mafalala. We often say that Mafalala is the heart of the city.
0: Yeah.
1: And it's the capital of Maputo.
0: Absolutely.
1: And Maputo is the capital of Mozambique.
0: Yeah.
1: So the idea behind is to actually take advantage of all of the history and all of the cultural background that is present in this community and use that as a way to create jobs and to develop the community itself. So we put it together a walking tour whereby guides, local guides, take you on a walk and explain to you or break it down to you what Mafalala means and represents to them, as well as putting a community festival and most recently a community museum.
0: And first of all, let us go for to the first point, which was a community walk.
1: Mm-hmm.
0: How involved is the community? Are you recruiting people from the community to do that job?
1: Yes, the community itself is part of our action, and the community, it's a very open setup that we have put it together, and the community contributes on what we should explain and what we should show. And it's the community that it's part of it. And we also include a primary school, a soccer field where we have a lot of kids practicing, as well as a cultural group of women from the north of Mozambique, the Tufu dancers. So all of these elements are included in the tour, and people participate in the tour as well. So that makes a more integrated approach towards what we want and towards what we think about Mafalala.
0: And what about the festival?
1: So the festival happens every year in November, and it's about a week event. whereby we have different elements present in our program, from talks, seminars, workshops, to concerts, exhibitions, you name it. And the whole thing, it's focused on the heritage of Mafalala and what Mafalala means to the community and to the city of Maputo. So based on that, we created a setup where we also advocate for the community of Mafalala. Despite all of this historical background, Mafalala is still a peripheral neighborhood. It's a township. It's an informal settlement. So through the festival, we create like a platform to liaise for the betterment of the community as well.
0: And this is actually something I want to know. Of course, Mafalala has all this appeal when it comes to being a place where a lot of people were born and they became superstars, many of them, and became very important people for Mozambique. But it's also a township, a peripheral neighborhood. And in a way, there is some kind of stereotype regarding it. How do you make this marriage work? I mean, how do you convince people just go to Mafalala and have a good time?
1: Again, the

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My name is Berta Medina, and today we talk about museums once again. As we celebrate Museums Week, we want to talk to you about what you can see in Maputo City. Today we talk about the National Museum of Currency, which is also known as the Yellow House. Well, the Yellow House is a structure that if you know Maputo City, you have probably seen, and it's impossible to miss. Just like the name says, it's yellow and it's probably the oldest building in Maputo, the capital of Mozambique. Currently, it houses the National Museum of Currency, administered by Eduardo Mondlane University.

0: The building was brought to life in 1787, and it was one of the first stone and lime buildings to exist in the trading spot of Lourenço Marques. If you are there, you're going to see that it's 5 minutes to the sea, so it's easy to understand why it was built in such a location. When the surrounding region came to be governed by a district governor in the second half of the 19th century, the building became his official residence and later also housed the government secretariat and the treasury department. The Yellow House in itself is a single story, an L-shaped building with an interior courtyard, and it has no roof and its exterior walls painted ochre are punctuated by large windows that reach almost to the floor.
1: Esta, onde vocês estão, chama-se Casa Amarela. 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
0: The Museum of Currency is another story inside the Yellow House. It has a collection of material that portrays the history, not only of the country, but also of the region, for several centuries. Here you can find cowrie shells and iron spades that served as currency during the time of the Bantu empires, such as the Winnemutapash. You can also see the ancestor of the current currency of Mozambique, which is the medical, which was that feather rake filled with gold dust. In addition to these old coins, as you can call them, you can also find pounds issued by the Bank of Beira, associated with the Mozambique Company, banknotes and coins used during the colonial period, appreciate the evolution or depreciation of the national currency, and collections of coins from various countries around the world.

As we continue to explain to you, we were calling the National Museum of Currency, but also the Yellow House because of its impossible to confuse a color. It's of Indo-Portuguese architectural style, and currently the building, just like we told you, houses the National Museum of Currency, administered by Eduardo Mondlane University. The National Museum of Currency itself was created to commemorate the first anniversary of the creation of the Medical, the Mozambican national currency, and was inaugurated on the 15th of June 1981. Its creation falls within the scope of preserving and valuing Mozambique's historical heritage. The National Museum of Currency possesses the collection of material that pertains the history not only of the country, but also of the Southern African region for several centuries. And its collection includes approximately 4,300 coins, coin-shaped pieces, banknotes and medals, 1,000 of which relate to Mozambique. It also offers services of permanent numismatic exhibition, guided tours booked prior, activities with schools, and courtyards for events. Well, if you go online, you can check people evaluating it positively. So in conclusion, you can say that a visit to the National Money Museum offers more than just a look at old coins and banknotes. It's a journey through Mozambique's economic history and cultural evolution. The museum's rich collection and historical setting provide a unique educational experience that appeals to both history buffs and casual visitors. Whether you are interested in coins or just trying to understand more about Mozambique's past, the National Money Museum is a must-visit destination in Maputo. Well, you're listening to Maputo Corridor Radio, the English service of Radio Mozambique. Today we were talking about the National Museum of Money. And I hope you had a great time in company of Maputo Corridor Radio. It's now time to tell you goodbye. Celebrate Museum Week in the company of this radio station. My name is Berta Medina. Good day and goodbye for you.

A good day for you, dear listener of Moputo Karitha Radio. Once again, we now talk to you about museums that are part of our history. At this time, we talk to you about the Ethnographic Museum, which happens to be in Nampula, northern Mozambique. It's a building that preserves the country's cultural heritage, and today, me and you are going to find out what exactly can be done there. Let's start a trip around the museums of our country with the Ethnography Museum. The Mozambique's National Ethnography Museum is situated in Nampula, northeastern Mozambique, and it stands as a part of the cultural preservation and education in the country. And as the only national museum located outside the capital of the city, Maputo, it offers a unique window into the diverse tradition, histories, and daily lives of Mozambique's main ethnography groups. For travelers seeking to delve deeper in the nation's rich cultural heritage, the museum provides an immersive and enlightening experience. The Museum of Ethnography in Mozambique was established back in 1956 on the 23rd of August, and it was originally named the Museu Comandante Eugênio Ferreira de Almeida and was inaugurated by General Craveiro Lopes. The building was designed by architect Mario Oliveira, was brought to fruition through the efforts of ethnographer Soares Castro, who galvanized local authorities to support the project. Back in 1993, the institution was redefined with a focusing now on ethnographic mission, emphasizing the cultural narratives of Mozambique's diverse populations. Now, if you go there, the museum's collection has an array of artifacts that depict the everyday lives and cultural practices of various Mozambican communities, particularly those from the north. Visitors can explore exhibits featuring traditional hunting weapons, fishing nets, musical instruments, and even small dolls, all of which offer insights into the practical and artistic expression of the national fiction, including Mozambique, Gaza, Inhambane, Sofala, Mani, Zambezia, Tete, Niassa, and Cabo Delgado.

A notable highlight on this place is the extensive display of Makonde art, which is renowned for intricate wood carvings that reflect spiritual and social themes. Other interesting facts are that it's the only national museum in Mozambique, which is outside of Maputo City, and the museum boasts a collection of Makonde wood carvings showcasing music, statues, and even I can see on the pictures pots and boats and baskets. So if you're willing to go to this place, make sure that you join us in this trip. Well, if you go to the Ethnography Museum, many visitors highly recommend checking out of the craft market located in the backyard of the museum, known for excellent selections and highly competitive prices of local arts and goods. In conclusion, as we were talking to you, listener, about Mozambique's Ethnography Museum, we can tell you that the Mozambique National Ethnographic Museum is one that offers a journey into the heart of the national cultural identity. Through its cultural and diverse collection, interactive experiences, and the way you can address each one of the experiences, the Mozambican Museum doesn't only preserve tradition of Mozambique's various communities, but also invites you to engage with them in meaningful ways, whether you are a history enthusiast, an art lover, or a curious traveler. You've been with Berta Madimi for the last minutes as we were talking about the Mozambique's Ethnographic Museum, which is in Nampula, northern Mozambique. We're meeting again here on the waves of 105.9 FM. A good day for you and goodbye for now.

Sounds of Africa. Welcome to your weekly program, Sounds of Africa, where you can mingle and dance in your mind with all kinds of beats and drums from all angles of the African continent. We are in your company for the next hour. We are Charles Mangwiro on the production desk, and behind the microphone, Musaji Galibo is taking care of the sound. Today we kick off our program from the Democratic Republic of Congo, where we are going to have a superb Congolese singer and songwriter, Sem Mangwana, who was born on February 21, 1945, in then Leopoldville, now Kinshasa, the capital of the Democratic Republic of Congo. Let's dance to the tune Trans Barros.

This is Sounds of Africa, and we are now in Tanzania. Naseb Abdul Juma Isaac, professionally known as Diamond Platinum, is a Tanzanian Bongo Flava recording artist and philanthropist and businessman. Kwa Ngwaru is the next song.

Now into Kenya, Orchestra Super Mazembe was a Kenyan soukous band originally formed in Zaire in 1967 under the name Super Vox. The group, led by Longwa Didos Mantonke, moved to Nairobi in 1974 and changed their name. Their biggest hit was Shauri Yako. But today we shall listen to an original social media hit sensation, Kasongo Yeye.

We are moving now into South Africa. Ringo Mandlingozi was born on December 12, 1964, and a South African singer, songwriter, record producer, and a former member of the National Assembly of South Africa. Mandlingozi rose to fame when he and his band, Peto, won the Shell Road to Fame contest in 1986. He later formed a group called Gecko Moon with Alan Cameron, a fellow Peto member, alongside Oliver Mutukudzi. Now he will give us a song called Ain't Yummy.

Back home now in Mozambique, we are going to have Gail, who is one of the most beautiful Mozambique voices, which appears on the recording market thanks to Julio Silva. Her album, Shikwembusuka, has been the most pirated and most listened to songs from north to south of Mozambique. Listeners, it's time to say goodbye, and we hope you enjoyed your time with us. We shall be back again with a cocktail of songs from the motherland, Africa, in your weekly program, Sounds of Africa. Charles Mangwir on production, and behind the microphone, Musaji Galivo was the man behind the studio turntable, taking care of the sound. Nyanga ya Queenie, and goodbye.

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0: I would like to say that this African, elegant baby giraffe would not ever imagine to be under the light of such a global stage. But for the sake of many more thousands of girls still stuck in the struggles that I was able to dodge, I will hold this recognition as high as I can for as long as it takes until all of them believe that they too can. Not because I'm extraordinary, but because I am one of them.
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0: Dear listener of Mobutu Korito Radio, I hope you're having a great time here in the company of Mobutu Korito Radio. Today we talk to you about the museums that are part of Mozambique and celebration of International Museum Day. Well, we will also explain to you what you can do in Mozambican museums, which include Maputo and Nampula. My name is Berta Mardim, and today we talk about Iverca. Well, we were talking to you about Iverca. It's an association created by Ivan, Erika, and Carlos. Therefore, the name Iverca, and they were three classmates from the tourism course at the university. Upon graduation, they decided to form an association with the potential to create a business. And I believe that combining culture with tourism allows them to generate income and ensure the project's self-sustainability. Currently, Iverca offers guided tours in Mafalala, peripheral neighborhood of Maputo, where you can see the reality of the city as it's busted with different characters of our culture. The Mafalala walking tour has a defined route and takes place twice a day, every day of the week, including holidays. And the guided tours are conducted by young people from the neighborhood, narrating the history of Mafalala neighborhood. The service offered by the association allows for the involvement of the local community, providing socio-economic development and income generation. If you go to the Mafalala, beyond the Mafalala tour, the Iverca organizes artistic residencies, creates identity murals for the community, and hosts the Mafalala Festival. It is also dedicated to research and investigate and maintaining libraries open to the public. Ivan, Erika, and Kalsh aim to promote culture, architecture, history, music, and identity of the neighborhood through approaches of the cultural heritage and the construction of the narrative. I've interviewed Ivan Larencheira, and he talked to me about the core idea of Iverca. Ivan, can you first of all talk to us about Iverca? What is Iverca? What does it do?
1: Iverca is a youth-led NGO, and its focus is on tourism, culture, and environment. Currently, we've been doing community development programs, developing clusters in Mozambique, as well as training and raising awareness on the importance or the possibilities that tourism can bring towards development of the country.
0: And you have been specifically working in Mafalala neighborhood, a very known neighborhood of Maputo City. Talk to us about this work.
1: Well, the work focuses on the cultural heritage of Mafalala. We often say that Mafalala is the heart of the city.
0: Yeah.
1: And is the capital of Maputo.
0: Absolutely.
1: And Maputo is the capital of Mozambique.
0: Yeah.
1: So the idea behind is to actually take advantage of all of the history and all of the cultural background that is present in this community and use that as a way to create jobs and to develop the community itself. So we put it together a walking tour whereby guides, local guides, take you on a walk and explain to you or break it down to you what Mafalala means and represents to them, as well as putting a community festival and most recently a community museum.
0: And first of all, let us go for to the first point, which was a community walk.
1: Mm-hmm.
0: How involved is the community? Are you recruiting people from the community to do that job?
1: Yes, the community itself is part of our action, and the community, it's a very open setup that we have put it together, and the community contributes on what we should explain and what we should show, and it's the community that it's part of it. And we also include a primary school, a soccer field where we have a lot of kids practicing, as well as a cultural group of women from the north of Mozambique, the Tufu dancers. So all of these elements are included in the tour, and people participate in the tour as well. So that makes a more integrated approach towards what we want and towards what we think about Mafalala.
0: And what about the festival?
1: So the festival happens every year in November, and it's about a week event whereby we have different elements present in our program, from talks, seminars, workshops, to concerts, exhibitions, you name it. And the whole thing, it's focused on the heritage of Mafalala and what Mafalala means to the community and to the city of Maputo. So based on that, we created a setup where we also advocate for the community of Mafalala. Despite all of this historical background, Mafalala is still a peripheral neighborhood. It's a township. It's an informal settlement. So through the festival, we create like a platform to liaise for the betterment of the community as well.
0: And this is actually something I want to know. Of course, Mafalala has all this appeal when it comes to being a place where a lot of people were born and they became superstars, many of them, and became very important people for Mozambique. But it's also a township, a peripheral neighborhood. And in a way, there is some kind of stereotype regarding it. How do you make this marriage work? I mean, how do you convince people just go to Mafalala and have a good time?
1: Again, the festival platform was a platform to liaise for that to change, to that idea of changing and to rebranding the area. So through the festival and through focusing on the good elements of the community, you start to have a new interest towards Mafalala. When you think of the poetry that has been produced in Mafalala, when you think of the food that people from Mafalala do, when you think of the music and the dances and so on, and when you think of the smiles and all of the children running free, you know, so all of those elements actually make a good picture of what Mafalala is and end up actually obfuscating the whole bad side of the community. So it's a growing process, and every year we have better results and we reach more people, and the idea and the perception of the space changes as well.
0: Well, even Laranjeira says this is not the first time that Iverca has events. For instance, a couple of days ago, they had an artistic residency with young people from 6 provinces of Mozambique. Well, if you're willing to know Iverca, it goes to Rua de Goa, Mercado da Mafalala, Bairro da Mafalala. And like we told you, it has 31 young people. It has to contribute to improving training and technical updating of tourism, promoting awareness in the importance of all areas, tourism and environment, study and disseminate matters of interest to tourism and development, cooperate and dialogue with public and private entities on legislative or other measures that relate to tourism and environment, and promote Mozambican culture and art, as well as encouraging production. If you are there, just like Laranjeira said, activities developing relate directly to the community, taking the portfolio to Mafalala Tourism, which has community tourism, historical and cultural aspect of tourism and suburban, exploring promotional activities and tourist activities. We have the Mafalala Festival, we have sensitization in primary and secondary schools in relation of the environment and practical work of the solid waste collection in areas of Maputo, lectures in university, organizing cultural evenings in school, and of course, being to Maputo Corridor Radio to tell us about what they do. Thank you very much for connecting today. We're talking about Iverca as we are celebrating the Museum Week. This is Berta Medina, who produced and presented the program. This is Iverca's program. We talked about Ivan, Erica, and Carlos, as they were talking to us about Iverca, the initiative that is taking Mozambique abroad.

SADC 360. This is a regional news and current affairs program. It brings the issues from 14 member countries of the Southern African Broadcasting Association, SABA. From 10:30 to 11 o'clock every Thursday, we are connected to our live studio in Maseru, the capital of Lesotho. 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

You had my, I forget the words. Hold on, we gotta do that over. Can we do that over? Screw that. I like that song. Right from the start, you were a thief. That's what it was. Okay. Let me know when you're ready. Sorry to screw up that beautiful piano piece, Jason.

A good day for you, dear listener of Moputo Karitha Radio. Once again, we now talk to you about museums that are part of our history. At this time, we talk to you about the Ethnographic Museum, which happens to be in Nampula, northern Mozambique. It's a building that preserves the country's cultural heritage, and today, me and you are going to find out what exactly can be done there. Let's start a trip around the museums of our country with the Ethnography Museum. The Mozambique's National Ethnography Museum is situated in Nampula, northeastern Mozambique, and it stands as a part of the cultural preservation and education in the country. And as the only national museum located outside the capital of the city, Maputo, it offers a unique window into the diverse tradition, histories, and daily lives of Mozambique's main ethnography groups. For travelers seeking to delve deeper in the nation's rich cultural heritage, the museum provides an immersive and enlightening experience. The Museum of Ethnography in Mozambique was established back in 1956 on the 23rd of August, and it was originally named the Museu Comandante Eugênio Ferreira de Almeida and was inaugurated by General Craveiro Lopes. The building was designed by architect Mario Oliveira, was brought to fruition through the efforts of ethnographer Soares Castro, who galvanized local authorities to support the project. Back in 1993, the institution was redefined with a focusing now on ethnographic mission, emphasizing the cultural narratives of Mozambique's diverse populations. Now, if you go there, the museum's collection has an array of artifacts that depict the everyday lives and cultural practices of various Mozambican communities, particularly those from the north. Visitors can explore exhibits featuring traditional hunting weapons, fishing nets, musical instruments, and even small dolls, all of which offer insights into the practical and artistic expression of the national fiction, including Mozambique, Gaza, Nyembani, Sofala, Mani, Zambezia, Tete, Niassa, and Cabo Delgado.

A notable highlight on this place is the extensive display of Makonde art, which is renowned for intricate wood carvings that reflect spiritual and social themes. Other interesting facts are that it's the only national museum in Mozambique, which is outside of Maputo City, and the museum boasts a collection of Makonde wood carvings showcasing music, statues, and even I can see on the pictures pots and bowls and baskets. So if you're willing to go to this place, make sure that you join us in this trip. Well, if you go to the Ethnography Museum, many visitors highly recommend checking out of the craft market located in the backyard of the museum, known for excellent selections and highly competitive prices of local arts and goods. In conclusion, as we were talking to you, listener, about Mozambique's Ethnography Museum, we can tell you that the Mozambique National Ethnographic Museum is one that offers a journey into the heart of the national cultural identity. Though its cultural and diverse collection, interactive experiences, and the way you can address each one of the experiences, the Mozambican Museum doesn't only preserve tradition of Mozambique's various communities, but also invites you to engage with them in meaningful ways. Whether you are a history enthusiast, an art lover, or a curious traveler. You've been with Berta Madimi for the last minutes as we were talking about the Mozambique's Ethnographic Museum, which is in Nampula, northern Mozambique. We are meeting again here on the waves of 105.9 FM. A good day for you and goodbye for now.

0: 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Boyce Avenue here.
1: Hey, what's going on? We're here with the Fifth Harmony girls. We love these girls.
2: They're like sisters to us, and some of the best singers we've ever worked with.
3: Aww, thanks. So we hope you guys liked our cover of Mirrors by Justin Timberlake. And yeah, thank you for watching. Bye.

listener of Mobutu Corridor Radio, welcome. Today is International Museum Day, or rather the beginning of the International Museum Week. This is an international day held annually on around 18th of May, coordinated by the International Council of Museums. An event highlights a specific theme which changes every year, reflecting a relevant theme or issue facing museums internationally. Well, today we are talking about the Museum of Natural History here in Maputo. But before that, I'm going to tell you that the first International Museum Day took place in 1977, coordinated by ICOM. IMD was established following the adoption of a resolution by ICOM to create the annual event with aim to further unify the creative aspiration and efforts of museums and drawing the attention of all public to their activities. Well, once again, good day for you, dear listener. This is Bertha Dim. In these minutes, we are going to be talking about museums, the first of which today is going to be the Museum of Natural History. The Maputo Natural History Museum was established back in 1913. Initially, it was a provincial museum and occupied several locations before settling in 1932 in its current known building at the Álvaro de Castro Museum. The building was founded back in 1911 and was intended to be a primary school, but eventually ceded to the museum curatorship. It became known as the Maputo Natural History Museum after the country's independence in 1975. Back in 2013, it celebrated 100 years of existence. It is currently being overseen by Eduard Mondlane University.

0: The institution has several collections of taxidermed animals. These are animals that have been, in other words, stuffed. These are coming directly from the African savannas, such as lions, giraffes, hippos, and even rhinos. It's housing also one of the elephant fetuses between the first 22 months of gestation since the time of the First World War, being the only one in Mozambique and in the world that has such a structured and informative situation, in addition to images, statues, musical instruments, and accessories from Mozambican tribes. One of the treasures of the collection is a specimen of the koala cat. It's an animal that was believed to be extinct, but was found on the coast of South Africa back in 1938. You're listening to Mopo Dikoretho Radio as we are talking about the 18th of May, International Museum Day. We're updating you about what's happening and we're updating you about the Natural History Museum, which is being curated by UEM. From Tuesday to Thursday, you can go there from 8:30 a.m. to 3:30 p.m. From Friday to Sunday, we are going at 10 a.m. after 5 p.m. On Wednesday, the Natural History Museum applies a special policy. Individual visits are free of charge, while group visits continue to be subject to payment of admission. This is according to the current price list. It's a method that facilitates individuals' access to better organized group visits. Meanwhile, the exhibition is open every day except January 1st, May 1st, and December the 25th. Well, today we talked about the Museum of Natural History in Mozambique. It's a museum that has been in Mozambique for at least 115 years. It has been housed since 1933 in the beautiful building inspired by the Manuelin style built by the city council. My name is Berta Medime. Before we leave, let's listen to a statement from somebody who went there. This is Wandai. He's a YouTuber and he talked to his follower about the Museum of Natural History.
1: And here we've got a fight going on with some, what are these? Baboons fighting against a leopard. And Mr. Leopard here has just attacked a baboon, and these three baboons are trying to defend their brother, right here, or sister. And this bad boy here doesn't want to be disturbed because he's found a kill. And obviously when these animals, these carnivores, have now, when they attack, probably this boy is hungry. So he doesn't want to be disturbed. He will defend his kill as much as possible. So this is also a beautiful story. My guess is the baboons will win, because if they are resilient enough and they are not willing to give up, Mr. Leopard here will back up. But I'm told that leopards are very aggressive animals that don't give up. If that's the case, therefore the war is a 50-50. It all depends who's willing to go the extra mile to win the battle. My guess is the baboons, because he's outnumbered, 3-1. You know, these are big animals as well, quite strong as well. And if they come through and get, the closer they are to the leopard, I think the more vicious and scary they will be to the leopard. So quite a story here as well. And here we've got rhinos, Uncle Rhino. And it's actually sad sometimes in Africa, because here we've got illegal poachers, bad boys who want to steal the, you know, what are they called? The horns here for ivory and sell at the black market, which is actually harmful for these animals, because once they chop off this thing, I don't think these animals live much longer. So poaching is illegal. If you're caught, yeah, they'll pretty much take you down. Right, and then some more rhinos here, and we got some zebras here. Nice stuff, eh? And then we got this bad boy here, the tallest animal in the world, as far as I know, is the giraffe. Very tall indeed.

0: So that's basically it, man. Very nice animal story going on here in the main hall of the Mozambican Historic Museum.
1: You're listening to Maputo Corridor Radio. This is Bertha Madim, and this is how we close today's edition of the space in which we talk about museums. Today is International Museum Day, and we were talking about the Natural History Museum here in Maputo City. A very good day for you, and goodbye for now.

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1: So if you are a Portuguese speaker, the app is already in the Portuguese language. You have to download it from the App Store on iOS and on the Play Store on Android. So once you download it, the app will have an onboarding journey which will teach you about how to use it and what you can do. Currently, the app has dictionaries, modules, categories, as well as quizzes for practicing. In less than 45 days, we have 1,600 users using the app, and they have solved over 3,000. We've definitely reached some of the users that we intended to in the beginning. We've seen someone say that, "I couldn't speak with my grandma, but thanks to this, I have a resource that I can connect with my grandma." We've seen people from abroad saying that, "I always wanted to connect with the language and the cultures of my origin country, and with this, I can now try and understand it." A percentage of the users of the app are from other countries and continents altogether. So we have people from Berlin, from Madrid, from Australia, New Zealand, from Asia. We have people from Brazil. We have people from North America. So I believe that this is the platform that has the greatest number of Shangana and Makua speakers, students, because we currently have about 1,600 of them.
2: That's the voice of Ivan Bila, a Mozambican entrepreneur and founder of the local language translation app. They are working with Shangana, Makua, and...
3: Hello, I am Nezio Tembe, your host for Just Jazz, coming to you every Sunday afternoon from 3 p.m. to 5 p.m. on Maputo Corridor Radio. 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

0: Dear listener of Mobutu Corinto Radio, I hope you're having a great time here in the company of Mobutu Corinto Radio. Today we talk to you about the museums that are part of Mozambique and celebration of International Museum Day. Well, we will also explain to you what you can do in Mozambican museums, which include Maputo and Nampula. My name is Berta Mardini, and today we talk about Iverca. Well, we were talking to you about Iverca. It's an association created by Ivan, Erika, and Carlos. Therefore, the name Iverca, and they were three classmates from the tourism course at the university. Upon graduation, they decided to form an association with the potential to create a business. And I believe that combining culture with tourism allows them to generate income and ensure the project's self-sustainability. Currently, Iverca offers guided tours in Mafalala, peripheral neighborhood of Maputo, where you can see the reality of the city as it's busted with different characters of our culture. The Mafalala walking tour has a defined route and takes place twice a day, every day of the week, including holidays. And the guided tours are conducted by young people from the neighborhood, narrating the history of Mafalala neighborhood. The service offered by the association allows for the involvement of the local community, providing socio-economic development and income generation. If you go to the Mafalala, beyond the Mafalala tour, the Iverca organizes artistic residencies, creates identity murals for the community, and hosts the Mafalala Festival. It is also dedicated to research and investigate and maintaining libraries open to the public. Ivan, Erika, and Kalsh aim to promote culture, architecture, history, music, and identity of the neighborhood through approaches of the cultural heritage and the construction of the narrative. I've interviewed Ivan Laranjeira, and he talked to me about the core idea of Iverca. Ivan, can you first of all talk to us about Iverca? What is Iverca? What does it do?
1: Iverca is a youth-led NGO, and its focus is on tourism, culture, and environment. Currently, we've been doing community development programs, developing clusters in Mozambique, as well as training and raising awareness on the importance or the possibilities that tourism can bring towards development of the country.
0: And you have been specifically working in Mafalala neighborhood, a very known neighborhood of Maputo City. Talk to us about this work.
1: Well, the work focuses on the cultural heritage of Mafalala. We often say that Mafalala is the heart of the city.
0: Yeah.
1: And is the capital of Maputo.
0: Absolutely.
1: And Maputo is the capital of Mozambique.
0: Yeah.
1: So the idea behind is to actually take advantage of all of the history or all of the cultural background that is present in this community and use that as a way to create jobs and to develop the community itself. So we put it together a walking tour whereby guides, local guides, take you on a walk and explain to you or break it down to you what Mafalala means and represents to them, as well as putting a community festival and most recently a community museum.
0: And first of all, let us go for to the first point, which was a community walk.
1: Mm-hmm.
0: How involved is the community? Are you recruiting people from the community to do that job?
1: Yes, the community itself is part of our action, and the community, it's a very open setup that we have put it together, and the community contributes on what we should explain and what we should show. And it's the community that it's part of it. And we also include a primary school, a soccer field where we have a lot of kids practicing, as well as a cultural group of women from the north of Mozambique, the Tufu dancers. So all of these elements are included in the tour, and people participate in the tour as well. So that makes a more integrated approach towards what we want and towards what we think about Mafalala.
0: And what about the festival?
1: So the festival happens every year in November, and it's about a week event whereby we have different elements present in our program, from talks seminars, workshops, to concerts, exhibitions, you name it. And the whole thing, it's focused on the heritage of Mafalala and what Mafalala means to the community and to the city of Maputo. So based on that, we created a setup where we also advocate for the community of Mafalala. Despite all of this historical background, Mafalala is still a peripheral neighborhood. It's a township. It's an informal settlement. So through the festival, we create like a platform to liaise for the betterment of the community as well.
0: And this is actually something I want to know. Of course, Mafalala has all this appeal when it comes to being a place where a lot of people were born and they became superstars, many of them, and became very important people for Mozambique. But it's also a township, a peripheral neighborhood, and in a way there is some kind of stereotype regarding it. How do you make this marriage work? I mean, how do you convince people just go to Mafalala and have a good time?
1: Again, the festival platform was a platform to liaise for that to change, to that idea of changing and to rebranding the area. So through the festival and through focusing on the good elements of the community, you start to have a new interest towards Mafalala. When you think of the poetry that has been produced in Mafalala, when you think of the food that people from Mafalala do, when you think of the music and the dances and so on, and when you think of the smiles and all of the children running free, you know, so all of those elements actually make a good picture of what Mafalala is and end up actually obfuscating the whole bad side of the community. So it's a growing process, and every year we have better results and we reach more people, and the idea and the perception of the space changes as well.
0: Well, even Laranjeira says this is not the first time that Iverca has events. For instance, a couple of days ago, they had an artistic residency with young people from 6 provinces of Mozambique. Well, if you're willing to know Iverca, it goes to Rua de Goa, Mercado da Mafalala, Bairro da Mafalala. And like we told you, it has 31 young people. It has to contribute to improving training and technical updating of tourism, promoting awareness in the importance of all areas, tourism and environment, study and disseminate matters of interest to tourism and development, cooperate and dialogue with public and private entities on legislative or other measures that relate to tourism and environment, and promote Mozambican culture and art, as well as encouraging production. If you are there, just like Laranjeira said, activities developing relate directly to the community, taking the portfolio to Mafalala Tourism, which has community tourism, historical and cultural aspect of tourism and suburban, exploring promotional activities and tourist activities. We have the Mafalala Festival, we have sensitization in primary and secondary schools in relation of the environment and practical work of the solid waste collection in areas of Maputo, lectures in university, organizing cultural evenings in school, and of course, being to Maputo Corridor the radio to tell us about what they do. Thank you very much for connecting today. We're talking about Iverca as we are celebrating the Museum Week. This is Berta Medina, who produced and presented the program. This is Iverca's program. We talked about Ivan, Erica, and Carlos, as they were talking to us about Iverca, the initiative that is taking Mozambique abroad.

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My name is Berta Mudim, and today we talk about museums once again. As we celebrate Museums Week, we want to talk to you about what you can see in Maputo City. Today we talk about the National Museum of Currency, which is also known as the Yellow House. Well, the Yellow House is a structure that if you know Maputo City, you have probably seen, and it's impossible to miss. Just like the name says, it's yellow and it's probably the oldest building in Maputo, the capital of Mozambique. Currently, it houses the National Museum of Currency, administered by Eduardo Mondlane University.

0: The building was brought to life in 1787, and it was one of the first stone and lime buildings to exist in the trading spot of Lourenço Marques. If you are there, you're going to see that it's 5 minutes to the sea, so it's easy to understand why it was built in such a location. When the surrounding region came to be governed by a district governor in the second half of the 19th century, the building became his official residence and later also housed the government secretariat and the treasury department. The Yellow House in itself is a single story, an L-shaped building with an interior courtyard, and it has no roof and its exterior walls painted ochre are punctuated by large windows that reach almost to the floor.
1: Esta, onde vocês estão, chama-se Casa Amarela. 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
0: The Museum of Currency is another story inside the Yellow House. It has a collection of material that portrays the history, not only of the country, but also of the region, for several centuries. Here you can find cowrie shells and iron spades that served as currency during the time of the Bantu empires, such as the Winamutapash. You can also see the ancestor of the current currency of Mozambique, which is the Medical, which was dark feather rake filled with gold dust. In addition to these old coins, as you can call them, you can also find pounds issued by the Bank of Beira, associated with the Mozambique Company, banknotes and coins used during the colonial period, appreciate the evolution or depreciation of the national currency, and collections of coins from various countries around the world.

As we continue to explain to you, we were calling the National Museum of Currency, but also the Yellow House because of its impossible to confuse a color. It's of Indo-Portuguese architectural style, and currently the building, just like we told you, houses the National Museum of Currency, administered by Eduardo Mondlane University. The National Museum of Currency itself was created to commemorate the first anniversary of the creation of the Medical, the Mozambican national currency, and was inaugurated on the 15th of June 1981. Its creation falls within the scope of preserving and valuing Mozambique's historical heritage. The National Museum of Currency possesses the collection of material that retains the history not only of the country, but also of the Southern African region for several centuries. And its collection includes approximately 4,300 coins, coin-shaped pieces, banknotes and medals, 1,000 of which relate to Mozambique. It also offers services of permanent numismatic exhibition, guided tours booked prior, activities with schools, and courtyards for events. Well, if you go online, you can check people evaluating it positively. So in conclusion, you can say that a visit to the National Money Museum offers more than just a look at old coins and banknotes. It's a journey through Mozambique's economic history and cultural evolution. The museum's rich collection and historical setting provide a unique educational experience that appeals to both history buffs and casual visitors. Whether you are interested in coins or just trying to understand more about Mozambique's past, the National Money Museum is a must-visit destination in Maputo. Well, you're listening to Maputo Corridor Radio, the English service of Radio Mozambique. Today we were talking about the National Museum of Money. And I hope you had a great time in company of Maputo Corridor Radio. It's now time to tell you goodbye. Celebrate Museum Week in the company of this radio station. My name is Berta Medina. Good day and goodbye for you.

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1: And you said you love me, baby.
0: Love must have been blind, because I sure didn't see this one coming.
1: I once was blind, but now I see.
0: My best friend, huh? They say keep the ones you love close, and your enemies even closer. But I can't win for

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1: Good day, dear listener of Maputo Corridor Radio. This is Inzava, your magazine of current affairs. Today is Tuesday, and we are bringing you the updates on the stories making the country. Today we talk development, and Benicia Cotel is going to be with us to co-present Inzava and bring the insights of what's happening in the world. My name is Bertha Madim, and today is one more day for the Daily Digest as we kick off with the news.
2: Coming next, the news.
1: The bulletin of the news is read by Bertha Madima. The Mozambican president says Proaguas is one of the largest infrastructure and social transformation programs in the water sector in Mozambique's history, and this plans to mobilize approximately $5 billion for the next decade to increase national water supply coverage to 75% of the nation by 2036, with 65% in rural areas and 92% in urban areas. The information was shared by Daniel Chapo speaking after the launch of the program Proaguas National Water Security Compact 2026-2036. The president highlighted that the compact is based on five fundamental pillars, namely

0: courage and professional dedication, revealing the growth and maturity of the surgeons of the hospital. This is pointed to be one of the cases of success of that hospital, which lately has come to media different times with situations similar to this. On the other hand, Mozambique has been selected to receive $17 million in funding from the pandemic fund, aiming at strengthening national capacities for preparedness, prevention, and response to epidemics and future pandemics to the Ministry of Health. The announcement was made on the sidelines of an event taking place in Geneva. It's the 79th World Health Assembly, during a high-level meeting between the Mozambican delegation headed by Mozambican Minister of Health, Useni Issa, and officials from the Pandemic Fund, an international mechanism created after COVID-19 pandemic to support countries in strengthening health security. The Minister of Health says that Mozambique's selection represents international recognition of the progress achieved by the countries in controlling public health emergency and strengthening in capacity to respond to outbreaks and epidemics. Another news, Carmelita Rita Namashulu has been appointed to the position of Inspector General of the State within the framework of the creation of the new body responsible for strengthening mechanisms of oversight, auditioning, and promoting integrity in the Mozambique public administration. The appointment was announced through the presidential decree signed by the President of the Republic under Law No. 1 of 2026 of January the 20th, which creates the General Inspectorate of the State. Within the same legal framework, the heads of state also appointed Emmanuel Auguste Mobum and Laure Lenanya Kale to the positions of Deputy Inspector General of the state. And in sports, the Mambas know today they are opponents for CAN 2027. The Confederation of African Football holds the draw for the qualifying phase of the 2027 Africa Cup of Nations, CAN, in Cairo, Egypt, today. The competition will be jointly hosted by Kenya, Uganda, and Tanzania, and the ceremony is expected to take place at 2 p.m. Maputo time, determining the 12 groups of 4 teams each in a race that will involve 48 African countries. Mozambique enters this stage in Port 3, a position that reflects the Mamba's recent rise in the continental ranking, but also places the national team in a challenging scenario. The team, coached by Sheikh Guinho Conde, could face some of the biggest powers in African football, including Morocco, Senegal, Nigeria, Algeria, and Egypt, all positioned in Pot 1. The qualifying campaign is one of the strategic importance for Mozambican football, especially after the Mambas' recent positive performance in continental competitions, at a time when Mozambican Football Federation is seeking to consolidate a competitive stability on the senior national team. And when this bulletin of Mozambican news, we update you on the weather forecast at 26 degrees Celsius maximum with 17 as the minimum. Tomorrow, Maputo is expected to reach at 27 degrees Celsius maximum. And this is the updated information and the end of the news. Those were the news here in the house of Maputo Corridor Radio. As I told you today, Bernice Cotelli is co-hosting in Zava. Bernice Cotelli, you have been attending different meetings regarding development in Mozambique. And today, we are going to talk about what's happening in the country. Bernice Cotelli, once again, welcome to Inzava. Tell us what's been happening in Mozambique.
1: Indeed, Berta, business leaders, diplomats and private sector representatives from Mozambique and Indonesia gathered in Maputo yesterday for a business luncheon under the theme Indonesia-Mozambique Business Relations, Exploring the New Frontier. The event aimed to strengthen bilateral economic cooperation and promote new opportunities for trade, investment and partnerships between the two countries. Among the key participants were representatives from APX Mozambique, CTA, CCM, the Embassy of Indonesia in Mozambique, as well as members of private sector from both nations. Speaking during the event, Fernando Bilale, who is the chairman of Indonesia-Mozambique Business Council, highlighted the importance of building stronger business networks and encouraging direct cooperation between entrepreneurs from Indonesia and Mozambique.
2: Trade cooperation between the two countries is very good because we established the Chamber of Commerce 4 years ago, and there's a PTA agreement. Mozambique is one of the few countries that has a PTA agreement with Indonesia, and making Mozambique in a better position to explore all the opportunities in Indonesia market. That's the way we are working, and with the tools that we have, we can expand this trade agreement. Imagine, 4 years ago, it was only $65 million

0: in terms of trade between Mozambique and Indonesia now is almost $200 million, and I mean, it's growing, and we need to grow more and explore the opportunities as Mozambicans for the market that is Indonesia, providing products to Indonesia and also getting some expertise from Indonesia to do the small industries in Mozambique that we can also grow as a country.
1: Okay, what are the main areas or the main sectors that Mozambican business companies could do in Indonesia, and how to explore it?
0: First, oil and gas, energy, fisheries, because the natural resources are very similar between Mozambique and Indonesia, the coastline, pharmaceutical products. Indonesia is one of the most producer manufacturers of vaccines. The anti-polio vaccine that is very popular worldwide is produced in Indonesia. And we can also explore in Mozambique the opportunity to establish a pharmaceutical company with their expertise. We are talking about also exporting cashew nuts and some of the agricultural products to Indonesia, because it's a big market. We are talking about the fourth population in the world, meaning that they need a lot of food products to feed the population in Indonesia.
1: What is your future expectation after this business lunch between traders of the two countries?
0: I have a very good feeling, because every time that we're organizing this type of events, people are getting to know more about Indonesia, because Indonesia is not as popular as China or India, because historical reasons. But now I think that people have more awareness about the market and the opportunities. And we have very similar culture between Mozambique and Indonesia in terms of the population, even small cultural things like the Kapulana and so on. It means that it will facilitate the way we can explore business in Indonesia. And also the Indonesian people and the entrepreneurs, they look for Mozambique entrepreneurs as a win-win situation. They don't come to exploit anyone. And we like the way they look to Mozambique with a lot of respect, and this is very good for trade, to be mutual respect.
1: What is the main importance of this kind of events, not only between Indonesia and Mozambique, but it could be, for example, between India, Mozambique, or China, Mozambique?
0: These type of events are very important to accelerate the dynamics and also the trade between the two countries. And this type of events, this is an example, because we as a Chamber of Commerce of Mozambique, Indonesia, we don't work alone. We work with Chamber of Commerce of Mozambique, we work with CTA, and all the other associations that are in Mozambique. And I think this is a good model, because can give better results. If every country that we have relationships can have their Chamber of Commerce or their dedicated team to explore the opportunities of that country, it will give more focus on some countries. We are focused in Indonesia, that's only, but there's other countries that can be exploited, like Malaysia, Thailand, Singapore, South Korea, Vietnam, and so on. And I think this is a kind of events that we should continue to do as Mozambicans. We are doing our part as Chamber of Commerce of Mozambique, Indonesia, but it's very good to do this type of setup.
1: What could you say to business people who are listening to you right now that would like also to export, for example, their product or import from Indonesia?
0: Please get in touch with us as a branch of the Embassy of Indonesia to get the opportunities, because there are opportunities for everybody. Every entrepreneur in Mozambique can get opportunities on Indonesia, exporting or importing or producing or trying to develop their dreams, their business plans, their industry. Come to us and tell us about your needs, and we are going to fulfill the needs that you have as entrepreneurs.
1: That was Fernando Bilali, the chairman of Indonesia Mozambique Business Council, speaking to Maputo Corridor Radio. On the other hand, the business representatives attending the luncheon described the forum as an important platform for raising awareness about existing trade opportunities and strengthening economic ties between Mozambique and Indonesia. And speaking to Maputo Corridor Radio, Marlon Cipriano, from Modular Mozambique Refinery said the event opened new perspectives for entrepreneurs, particularly regarding the preferential trade agreements and tariff-exempt products that could benefit business in both countries. He also pointed to opportunities for cooperation in the energy and gas sector.
2: Participating in this business forum luncheon is actually critically important to understand the existing partnerships amongst the two countries, and to see how, given the existing framework, which is the PTA, the Preferential Trade Agreement, how we can capitalize and monetize on these opportunities. For instance, I came to know that there are 217 products that are tariff exempt that I wasn't aware of, that we might be importing from the wrong country, paying tariffs unnecessarily while we have an agreement in place. So this forum actually opened my eyes to exploit the kind of partnerships and to understand what are the needs of Indonesia that we can also, given the energy space that we're in, we can help them supply with those needs as well, especially given the oil and gas industry scenario right now, and I'm very focused in the gas industry per se. So I heard about fertilizers, for example. So the Indonesians are making organic fertilizers, but gas is the main source of fertilizer plants. Maybe they have the technology, we have the feedstock. So these are the kind of engagements that I came to understand that the potential is there, the opportunities are here, but I wasn't aware until I had the opportunity to participate in this business luncheon. Yeah.
1: From now on, what do you expect? So what are you planning to do?
2: To actively engage with the Indonesian entrepreneurs and business people, as well as through the official channels such as the embassy and the ambassador, to understand all the existing framework agreements and the potential to make them more effective and optimal, and also to contribute in participating in spreading the word about these agreements that are in place. Because as you saw, one of the speakers challenged everybody by asking a question on how many people knew about the existence of such agreement. Only two people knew about it.
1: You're one of them. Well, who didn't know?
2: Exactly. So, yeah, definitely from now on is to actively engage. First thing that I need to do is to know what are those 217 products, yes, that are tariffs exempt. For sure.
1: Marlon Cipriano speaking to Maputo Corridor Radio. The luncheon also featured contributions from government officials and business leaders who discussed investment opportunities in sectors such as trade, agriculture, industry, tourism, infrastructure, energy and gas. For Inzava, this is Bernicia Cotella.
3: Well, thank you, Bernicia Cotella, for presenting Inzava today. We continue here in the House of 105.9 FM, this time with the press review for today. Radio Mozambique is telling us that the President of the Republic, Daniel Chapa, challenged the police of the Republic of Mozambique to combat corruption and also go against the criminal practice inside the corporation. On other news, they say that Mozabango and Radio Mozambique reinforced financial education in the country. General in Reserve Joaquim Munyep has passed away, while Daniel Chapa has said that demographic increase in the country might affect water and sanitation. We're also telling you that the province has lack of prisons in many districts. We close with Maputo Municipality alerting that there is a negative impact regarding lack of fuel in public works. We go now to Journal O País, which is a private service, which says that Mozambique has been selected to receive $17 million from pandemic fund. Also, Carmelita Namashulu has been appointed as a general inspector of the state. We're telling you that members to know today who they are going to play against as they go towards the 2027 Cannes. The Sovereign Fund has more than $160 million. It's a story that you can also read on Journal do País. While they say that Tariq Papitseng has been elected head of COSAFA in Harare. Mozambican transport drivers have denounced an exclusion in subsidies of fuel, while also lack of fuel has exposed the fragilities of a model of importation in the country. Mozambican Silvia Veloso and Soraya Rigel asked to reinforce 1 de Agosto de Angola in basketball. And we're also telling you that the OMS has declared an Ebola outbreak in Congo. While you're listening to Maputo Kori, the Radio English Service of Radio Mozambique, as we are talking to you about the stories making the front page in the local news services of information. A man has been arrested after scamming at least 15 people in Cabo Delgado. President of the Republic says the Pro Aguas project is going to increase the country's coverage of water provision at 75%. Yesterday was Museum Day. Make sure that you accompany Maputo Kori, the radio's transmission regarding that topic, as we have produced a number of programs for you to understand more about the local museums. We are talking to you about a case of success in health. Doctors have removed a giant tumor from a young man in Nampula province, central Mozambique. And if you're driving or walking by Avenida Eduardo Mondlane, you might realize that a bus driver has destroyed plants as he was trying to go out of a traffic jam at Eduardo Mondlane. Also on the front page of Noticias, they say that more than 670 million meticais will be the revenue produced by the sale of tobacco. It's about $10 million. While also Argelia is available to train Mozambican pharmaceutical members. You are listening to Mapuricori the Radio as we are closing on the front page with the Club of Mozambique, which says that cash circulation has declined for a third straight month. In March, Mozambique's market more almost 15 million tons of agricultural products, while new chairs of IGEP, ENH, and FFH have been sworn in. Mozambique's mining agriculture is also to be showcased in India-Africa Business Forum, while Mozambican industrialization is considered crucial for economic independence. Public debt in the country has reached over $17 billion over the last 5 years, and President Chapo has called for strengthening strategies to boost economic growth in his country. That was the press review for today. Thank you very much for connecting. This is always a goodbye. My name is Berta Mandima. Put together this program. We are going to meet again very soon here in the house of 105.9 FM at 12 o'clock tomorrow, as we're going to keep talking about development. Thank you very much for being such a faithful listener, and goodbye for now.
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Listener of Mobutu Corridor Radio, welcome. Today is International Museum Day, or rather the beginning of the International Museum Week. This is an international day held annually on around 18th of May, coordinated by the International Council of Museums. An event highlights a specific theme which changes every year, reflecting a theme or issue facing museums internationally. Well, today we are talking about the Museum of Natural History here in Maputo. But before that, I'm going to tell you that the first International Museum Day took place in 1977, coordinated by ICOM. IMD was established following the adoption of a resolution by ICOM to create the annual event with the aim to further unify the creative aspiration and efforts of museums and drawing the attention of world public to their activities. Well, once again, good day for you, dear listener. This is Berta Madim. In these minutes, we are going to be talking about museums. The first of which today is going to be the Museum of Natural History. The Maputo Natural History Museum was established back in 1913. Initially, it was a provincial museum and occupied several locations before settling in 1932 in its current known building at the Álvaro de Castro Museum. The building was founded back in 1911 and was intended to be a primary school, but eventually ceded to the museum curatorship. It became known as the Maputo Natural History Museum after the country's independence in 1975. Back in 2013, it celebrated 100 years of existence. It is currently being overseen by Eduardo Mondlane University.

0: This edition has several collections of taxidermed animals. These are animals that have been, in other words, stuffed. These are coming directly from the African savannas, such as lions, giraffes, hippos, and even rhinos. It's housing also one of the elephant fetuses between the first 22 months of gestation since the time of the First World War, being the only one in Mozambique and in the world that has such a structured and informative situation. In addition to images, statues, musical instruments, and accessories from Mozambican tribes. One of the treasures of the collection is a specimen of the koala cat. It's an animal that was believed to be extinct, but was found on the coast of South Africa back in 1938. You're listening to Mopudu Koretho Radio as we are talking about the 18th of May, International Museum Day. We're updating you about what's happening in. We're updating you about the Natural History Museum, which is being curated by UEM. From Tuesday to Thursday, you can go there from 8:30 a.m. to 3:30 p.m. From Friday to Sunday, we are going at 10 a.m. after 5 p.m. On Wednesday, the Natural History Museum applies a special policy. Individual visits are free of charge, while group visits continue to be subject to payment of admission. This is according to the current price list. It's a method that facilitates individuals' access to better organized group visits. Meanwhile, the exhibition is open every day except January 1st, May 1st, and December the 25th. Well, today we talked about the Museum of Natural History in Mozambique. It's a museum that has been in Mozambique for at least 115 years. It has been housed since 1933 in the beautiful building inspired by the Manuelin style built by the city council. My name is Berta Medime. Before we leave, let's listen to a statement from somebody who went there. This is Wandai. He's a YouTuber and he talked to his follower about the Museum of Natural History.
1: And here we've got a fight going on with some, what are these? Baboons fighting against a leopard. And Mr. Leopard here has just attacked a baboon, and these three baboons are trying to defend their brother right here, or sister. And this bad boy here doesn't want to be disturbed because he's found a kill. And obviously when these animals, these carnivores, have now, when they attack, probably this boy is hungry. So he doesn't want to be disturbed. He will defend his kill as much as possible. So this is also a beautiful story. My guess is the baboons will win, because if they are resilient enough and they are not willing to give up, Mr. Leopard here will back up. But I'm told that leopards are very aggressive animals that don't give up. If that's the case, therefore the war is a 50-50. It all depends who's willing to go the extra mile to win the battle. My guess is the baboons, because he's outnumbered, 3-1. You know, these are big animals as well, quite strong as well. And if they come through and get, the closer they are to the leopard, I think the more vicious and scary they will be to the leopard. So quite a story here as well. And here we've got rhinos, Uncle Rhino. And it's actually sad sometimes in Africa, because here we've got illegal poachers, bad boys who want to steal the, you know, what are they called? The horns here for ivory and sell at the black market, which is actually harmful for these animals, because once they chop off this thing, I don't think these animals live much longer. So poaching is illegal. If you're caught, yeah, they'll pretty much take you down. All right, and then some more rhinos here, and we got some zebras here. Nice stuff, eh? And then we got this bad boy here, the tallest animal in the world, as far as I know, is the giraffe. Very tall indeed. I don't know how tall that is. It could be like 5 or 6 meters or so. Big bad boy. And it does run fast as well, eh? And then we got Mr. Hippo here, or Miss Hippo with two little infants. Nice bad boy as well. They are also vicious animals as well. Very nice. So that's basically it, man. Very nice animal story going on here in the main hall of the Mozambican Historic Museum.
0: 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This is Bertha Medina. This is how we close today's edition of the space in which we talk about museums. Today is International Museum Day, and we were talking about the Natural History Museum here in Maputo City. A very good day for you, and goodbye for now.

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4: I would like to say that this African, elegant baby giraffe would not ever imagine to be under the light of such a global stage. But for the sake of many more thousands of girls still stuck in the struggles that I was able to dodge, I will hold this recognition as high as I can for as long as it takes until all of them believe that they too can. Not because I'm extraordinary, but because I am one of them.
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1: 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And I hope you are doing well with 105.9 FM Maputo Corridor Radio to Breakfast Show. And I hope you're also dealing. Actually, the weather in early morning, it was a little bit chilly. But I believe now it's everything good, calm. But what is important is that you keep yourself warm. Keep yourself warm. You know that winter is also a time in which we are prone to cough, we are prone to flu, or to get it. So take care of you. If you have a mask, also you can make use of it.

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9: It's like you're screaming and no one can hear.

Chris Brown featuring David on the background of Sensational. It's now 9:30. I hope you are actually 8:30. That's it. And it's time now to join Berta Madim, actually making a tour on, museums of our beautiful country and, of course, specifically of, Maputo. And this time, let's have Bert bringing a brief on the history of the Natural History Museum.

Listener of Maputo Corridor Radio, welcome. Today is International Museum Day, or rather the beginning of the International Museum Week. This is an international day held annually on around 18th of May, coordinated by the International Council of Museums. An event highlights a specific theme which changes every year, reflecting a theme or issue facing museums internationally. Well, today we are talking about the Museum of Natural History here in Maputo. But before that, I'm going to tell you that the first International Museum Day took place in 1977, coordinated by ICOM. IMD was established following the adoption of a resolution by ICOM to create the annual event with the aim to further unify the creative aspiration and efforts of museums and drawing the attention of all public to their activities. Well, once again, good day for you, dear listener. This is Bertha Dima. In these minutes, we are going to be talking about museums. The first of which today is going to be the Museum of Natural History. The Maputo Natural History Museum was established back in 1913. Initially, it was a provincial museum and occupied several locations before settling in 1932 in its current known building at the Álvaro de Castro Museum. The building was founded back in 1911 and was intended to be a primary school, but eventually ceded to the museum curatorship. It became known as the Maputo Natural History Museum after the country's independence in 1975. Back in 2013, it celebrated 100 years of existence. It is currently being overseen by Eduardo Mondlane University.

0: This edition has several collections of taxidermed animals. These are animals that have been, in other words, stuffed. These are coming directly from the African savannas, such as lions, giraffes, hippos, and even rhinos. It's housing also one of the elephant fetuses between the first 22 months of gestation since the time of the First World War, being the only one in Mozambique and in the world that has such a structured and informative situation, in addition to images, statues, musical instruments, and accessories from Mozambican tribes. One of the treasures of the collection is a specimen of the koala cat. It's an animal that was believed to be extinct, but was found on the coast of South Africa back in 1938. You're listening to Mopo Dikoretho Radio as we are talking about the 18th of May, International Museum Day. We're updating you about what's happening in, we're updating you about the Natural History Museum, which is being curated by UEM. From Tuesday to Thursday, you can go there from 8:30 a.m. to 3:30 p.m. From Friday to Sunday, we are going at 10 a.m. after 5 p.m. On Wednesday, the Natural History Museum applies a special policy. Individual visits are free of charge, while group visits continue to be subject to payment of admission. This is according to the current price list. It's a method that facilitates individuals' access to better organized group visits. Meanwhile, the exhibition is open every day except January 1st, May 1st, and December the 25th. Well, today we talked about the Museum of Natural History in Mozambique. It's a museum that has been in Mozambique for at least 115 years. It has been housed since 1933 in the beautiful building inspired by the Manuelin style built by the city council. My name is Berta Medime. Before we leave, let's listen to a statement from somebody who went there. This is Wandai. He's a YouTuber and he talked to his follower about the Museum of Natural History.
1: And here we got a fight going on with some what are these? Baboons fighting against a leopard. And Mr. Leopard here has just attacked a baboon, and these three baboons are trying to defend their brother right here or sister. And this bad boy here doesn't want to be disturbed because he's found a kill. And obviously when these animals, these carnivores, have now, when they attack, probably this boy is hungry. So he doesn't want to be disturbed. He will defend his kill as much as possible. So this is also a beautiful story. My guess is the baboons will win, because if they are resilient enough and they are not willing to give up, Mr. Leopard here will back up. But I'm told that leopards are very aggressive animals that don't give up. If that's the case, therefore the war is a 50-50. It all depends who's willing to go the extra mile to win the battle. My guess is the baboons, because he's outnumbered, 3-1. You know, these are big animals as well, quite strong as well. And if they come through and get, the closer they are to the leopard, I think the more vicious and scary they will be to the leopard. So quite a story here as well. And here we've got rhinos, Uncle Rhino. And it's actually sad sometimes in Africa, because here we've got illegal poachers, bad boys who want to steal the, you know, what are they called? The horns here for ivory and sell at the black market, which is actually harmful for these animals, because once they chop off this thing, I don't think these animals live much longer. So poaching is illegal. If you're caught, yeah, they'll pretty much take you down. Right, and then some more rhinos here, and we got some zebras here. Nice stuff, eh? And then we got this bad boy here, the tallest animal in the world, as far as I know, is the giraffe. Very tall indeed. I don't know how tall that is. It could be like 5 or 6 meters or so. Big bad boy. And it does run fast as well, eh? And then we got Mr. Hippo here, or Miss Hippo with two little infants. Nice bad boy as well. They are also vicious animals as well. Very nice. So that's basically it, man. Very nice animal story going on here in the main hall of the Mozambican Historic Museum.
0: You're listening to Maputo Corridor Radio. This is Bertha Madim, and this is how we close today's edition of this space in which we talk about museums. Today is International Museum Day, and we were talking about the Natural History Museum here in Maputo City. A very good day for you, and goodbye for now.

0: we have Berta Madima bringing a little bit of the history of the Natural History Museum. Of course, well, this on the occasion of the International Museum Day, which was celebrated on Monday the 18th. And of course, during this week, we'll keep on bringing, of course, for you to get to know a little bit more about our museums in the country.
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Hey, hey, hey, hey, hey, hey, hey, hey, hey, hey, hey, hey, hey, hey, hey, hey, hey, hey, hey, hey, hey, hey, hey, hey, hey, hey, hey, hey, hey, hey, hey, hey, hey, hey, hey, hey, hey, hey, hey, hey, hey, hey, hey, hey, hey, hey, hey, hey, hey, hey, hey, hey, hey, hey, hey, hey, hey, hey, hey, hey, hey, hey, hey, hey, hey, hey, hey, hey, hey, hey, hey, hey, hey, hey, hey, hey, hey, hey, hey, hey, hey, hey, hey, hey, hey, hey, hey, hey, hey, hey, hey, hey, hey, hey, hey, hey, hey, hey, hey, hey, hey, hey, hey, hey, hey, hey, hey, hey, hey, hey, hey, hey, hey, hey, hey, hey, hey, hey, hey, hey, hey, hey, hey, hey, hey, hey

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You're listening to Your Breakfast Show right here on 5.9 FM, Maputo Corridor Radio. We're also online. We're reminding that soon we'll be celebrating the Africa Day. And, well, there's so many events that has been scheduled to celebrate this day. One of them is the fashion event that will happen next week, also to celebrate this day at National Museum of Art. You are invited. This is by Amarildo Rungu, who will be performing with direction of Antonio Sitoy. Among other events, well, you know that Bushfire is also knocking the door on the 29th of May, actually next week, in the Maputo Corridor Radio. We'll also be there to bring more details of what is going to happen. We have some Mozambican musicians who are going to be part of the festival, and specifically representing our country, Mozambique. I'm talking, for example, about Raja Ali, who is going to represent our beautiful country, Mozambique, SMP Evolution, also by a project which was created by Stelio Mondlane, is one of the greatest drummers we have in the country. Let's have Gelson Castro with Mosa. For you driving at this time, do it very careful. And of course, if you're celebrating your birthday today, happy one. And happy birthday also to my son, who is celebrating 17 today.

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3: Good day for you, dear listener of Maputo Corridor Radio. This is the English service of Radio Mozambique. And the headlines for today are that Mozambique is attending the 79th Assembly of Health in Geneva. Meanwhile, Can Subjacet Mambingas have drawn with Mali and have postponed the decision relating to who is going to the next phase. We're also talking about cooperation between Mozambique and Argelia, which is available to train Mozambican members of the pharmaceutical area. And in other news, Carmelita Mashlu has been appointed State Inspector General, and Inam has warned that El Nino may affect key sectors. $3 billion of UK investment in strategic sectors is now being expected by Mozambique, while Mozambique and Tanzania to forge ahead with shared border project budgeted at almost $400,000. Mozambique is also to market more than 14 million tons of agricultural products and mining agriculture to showcase at India-Africa Business Forum. For the weather forecast, we have a 26 degrees Celsius maximum with a 17 as the minimum. A good day for you.

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0: I would like to say that this African, elegant baby giraffe would not ever imagine to be under the light of such a global stage. But for the sake of many more thousands of girls still stuck in the struggles that I was able to dodge, I will hold this recognition as high as I can for as long as it takes until all of them believe that they too can. Not because I'm extraordinary, but because I am one of them.
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0: SADC 360. 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
2: 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Good morning.
3: Well, good day for you, dear listener, once again. It's now time for today's Press Review. Radio Mozambique is going to kick off telling us that the President of the Republic, Daniel Chapa, challenged the police of the Republic of Mozambique to combat corruption and also go against criminal practice inside the corporation. On other news, they say that Mozabango and Radio Mozambique reinforced financial education in the country. General in Reserve Joaquim Munyepa has passed away, while Daniel Chapo has said that demographic increase in the country might affect water and sanitation. We're also telling you that Tete province has lack of prisons in many districts. We close with Maputo municipality alerting that there is a negative impact regarding lack of fuel in public works. We go now to Jornal O País, which is a private service, which says that Mozambique has been selected to receive $17 million from pandemic fund. Also, Carmelita Namashulu has been appointed as a general inspector of the state. We're telling you that Mambas to know today who they are going to play against as they go towards the 2027 Cannes. The Sovereign Fund has more than $160 million. It's a story that you can also read on Jornal do País. While they say that Tariq Papitseng has been elected head of COSAFA in Harare. Mozambican transport drivers have denounced an exclusion in subsidies of fuel, while also lack of fuel has exposed the fragilities of a model of importation in the country. Mozambican Silvia Veloso and Soraya Rigel asked to reinforce 1 de Agosto de Angola in basketball. And we're also telling you that the OMS has declared an Ebola outbreak in Congo. While you're listening to Maputo Corridor Radio, the English service of Radio Mozambique, as we are talking to you about the stories making the front page in the local news services of information. A man has been arrested after scamming at least 15 people in Cabo Delgado. President of the Republic says Pro Aguas project is going to increase the country's coverage of water provision at 75%. Yesterday was Museum Day. Make sure that you accompany Maputo Corridor Radio's transmission regarding that topic, as we have produced a number of programs for you to understand more about the local museums. We are talking to you about a case of success in health. Doctors have removed a giant tumor from a young man in Nampula province, central Mozambique. And if you're driving or walking by Avenida Eduardo Mondlane, you might realize that a bus driver has destroyed plants as he was trying to go out of a traffic jam at Eduardo Mondlane. Also on the front page of Noticias, they say that more than 670 million meticais will be the revenue produced by the sale of two packets, about $10 million, while also Argelia is available to train Mozambican pharmaceutical members. You are listening to Maputo Corridor Radio. We are closing on the front page with the Club of Mozambique, which says that cash circulation has declined for a third straight month in March. Mozambique has marketed more almost 15 million tons of agricultural products, while new chairs of IGEP, ENH, and FFH have been sworn in. Mozambique's mining agriculture is also to be showcased in India-Africa Business Forum, while Mozambican industrialization is considered crucial for economic independence. Public debt in the country has reached over $17 billion over the last 5 years, and President Chapa has called for strengthening strategies to boost economic growth. in his country. Well, this is stories you can read on the front page of Radio Mozambique, Journal O País, also Journal Notícias and Club of Mozambique, with more details coming throughout the hours. My name is Berta Mandima. I hope you had a great time in the company of Maputo, according to the Ready to English service of Radio Mozambique. Thank you very much and goodbye.
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0: Well, dear listener, well, it's your breakfast show, and if you're having your tea, your milk, your coffee, your leftovers, also enjoy it with us. Actually, we have today, let's talk about Toastmasters, and we have here Dalva Antonio, and she's a Mozambican. And recently she was in Mauritius, where she won a competition. Actually, she was in the third place from a regional public speaking. Imagine, public speaking competition. So for you, actually, I believe that today we'll have all the tips we need, you know, to talk. You know, most of the people have problems to talk in front of a lot of, you know, you get some butterflies in your stomach, and and Alba today will tell us how to, you know, overcome it and how to face it, how to talk beautifully, you know, how to do your speech, how to do your pitch, everything. Hi, Dalva. Good morning and welcome to our breakfast show.
1: Hi, good morning. Good morning, everyone, and thank you for this opportunity. What a introduction. So, well, I must confess that I feel the butterflies here inside myself. But
0: you don't have to. We are old friends. We know each other for long. Don't worry.
1: It's a pleasure to be here, and thank you so much.
0: Yeah, you're welcome. Tell me first, how did you get to know about Toastmasters, and how did you join them?
1: Okay, so I saw information about Toastmasters on LinkedIn. So beautiful people with suits. I was like, okay, interesting.
0: This is for me.
1: Yes, definitely. And I started doing my research to understand better what's the purpose of Toastmasters. And definitely it went directly to one of my goals, that is the ability or capability to speak even with fear, but have the capability to build a proper speech with introduction, body, and the conclusion, and definitely having people that understand what you are saying, because most of the time you're not communicating. We are trying just to say words, and we are not even trying to see if the person is understanding or not. Mm-hmm. So
0: they are listening, but you're not sure if they are really getting the message.
1: Exactly,
0: you're bringing.
1: Exactly. So I decided to join Toastmaster there 1 year ago. So I started in a recent club created, Legacy Toastmasters, and I'm there since then.
0: And how has it been?
1: Being perfect, it's a good environment, and all my expectation are definitely exceeded. I have an environment where I can learn, grow, fail, having feedback on the things that I need to work and improve, and what else would you we want in a community.
0: Which is very good, and actually communication is one of the tools we need in every way we go, in everything that we do. So tell me, how was for you to reach this regional public competition? Did you submit an application? How was it? How was the process?
1: Okay, it is related with how we are structured. We have different clubs in Mozambique that answer to an area, and then we go to a division. And after that, we go to district. So I started the competition within my club, that is Legacy Toastmasters, with other Toastmasters. And then I passed with on the first place in club, then area. Those two were here in Mozambique, but the division happened in South Africa. In Eswatini.
0: Eswatini,
1: yes.
0: Okay.
1: And then the district happened in Mauritius.
0: In Mauritius.
1: Yes.
0: Okay. She was telling me off the record that, wow, it's a paradise. Mauritius is so beautiful, beautiful people, a lot of tourists. And, well, for the audience who are listening to you now, who don't know exactly what is this public speaking competition, can you walk through?
1: Okay, so in Toastmasters, we develop basically in our sessions three main points. The first point is the public speaking, when you have the opportunity to prepare your speech before, and then you come to the stage and do your presentation. Normally, the speech takes from 5 to 7 minutes.
0: Okay.
1: Then you have the second portion that is impromptu speech. That's that one that I won
0: in
1: third place.
0: The impromptu public speaking competition.
1: Exactly. So you just go to the stage and people make you a question, the table topic master. So you need to answer that in 2 minutes, but make sure that your speech have introduction, development, and conclusion. And at the end, please give us a takeaway. We just don't want to hear your answer. We want a takeaway, something that we can take and reflect afterwards.
0: Yeah. Mm-hmm.
1: And the third moment, it's related with feedback. When the public speaking, the public speaker, the one that prepared his speech, has the opportunity to receive evaluation on what was the purpose of his project. Like, look, okay. The purpose of your project today was about body language. You did your presentation, but we didn't feel. So you received the feedback, even inputs on how you can improve.
0: Hmm. So
1: yes.
0: your speech, your body, everything must dance together.
1: Exactly,
0: let us say it
1: exactly.
0: Like that.
1: You see how slow I'm speaking today.
0: Mm-hmm.
1: If I tell you from where I'm coming, even my mentor, if he's listening to this show.
0: Who's your mentor?
1: He's Agostinho Gila.
0: Okay.
1: Agostinho Gila, yes.
0: All right.
1: So you will see that there is a difference between just saying words and making sure that you are having a communication with someone. So for that, you can't just speed up. Just maybe try to be slow. Use the vocal variety.
0: Mm-hmm. Be calm. No butterflies in stomach.
1: No,
0: nothing.
1: The butterflies can be there.
0: Okay,
1: but can't show that the butterflies are there.
0: Yeah.
1: You can imagine, even the ums and ums,
0: yeah.
1: We are paying attention on them when we are in a session. Like, so after that.
0: You are not sure exactly what are you going to say. It seems like you didn't organize yet your ideas.
1: Exactly.
0: Well, it applies for radio too. It applies for radio. What was the main challenges you had on this competition, especially on delivering your speech, and everything?
1: The first point was the challenge with my mind.
0: Hmm.
1: Because most of the times when you are challenged to do a new thing, the first thing that comes to your mind is, I think that's not possible. That's not for me. Maybe I will allow others to do and try. But then you have people around you that help and support you and make you see the possibilities that you have within you. The second challenge was related with what? I just forget the second point.
0: Okay, you can go to the third while you're still reminding
1: me. I only have two. Actually, that's a very important point. You see, all the techniques that I was explaining here, the use of the stage, the vocal variety, and all that, when I was preparing myself to the district, I found myself lost. I was trying to do everything at once with technique, forgetting myself. And my mentor used to say to me every time that I was just lost on all those techniques. Dava, I can't feel you. That's not you. And that was the point where I understood that the base of every public speaking or even speech, it's yourself. People want to see you. There is something in you that people want to see. bring it to the table. Make sure that that thing is there. Then let's work on technique. Otherwise, I'll be here. Bernice will be there. We'll be working on technique and that's it. That's not...
0: But the essence is not there.
1: Exactly. Mm. So that was my second challenge that I was working till the last minute. Tava, make sure that you are there. Yeah.
0: It's yourself.
1: Yes.
0: It's you. Mm. They have to see you.
1: Exactly.
0: And then the speech. What was the topic that you presented during the competition, specifically the one who took you to the third place?
1: Was about the values that we are losing nowadays. Mm. It was like comments about the values, how we are in terms of values. Are we still giving values to things that matter, or we are just lost in ourselves? Just comment on that. You have 2 minutes and everyone is looking to you.
0: And then give us place now. I'm curious. I believe the listeners are also curious.
1: I spoke a bit about the old people, those ones that came before us. We are losing the values to just give to them the worth that definitely they have. And the key takeaway that I shared there was, can you see yourself where you are today? Yes. Do you think that everything that you have just came from the heavens suddenly? No. Someone worked for it. Someone gave their self to for you to be where you are today. So please, make sure that in case that you find some, that you have an opportunity to show to that old person, if it is your parent or even a neighbor, make sure that you value them and you recognize the things that they did for you. And something that you can't forget when you are doing your public speaking, you need to make people part of the story that you are telling. And we spoke a bit about the bus situation. When we are trying to go to, we can take the example of TPM. Mm-hmm. You go there, you are trying to take the bus. If you find the seat, it's yours. And you fake that you are sleeping. But you are not sleeping
0: you
1: sometimes.
0: That pregnant woman, you're seeing that old woman, that old man. And
1: exactly. So we spoke a bit about that with a bit of humorous, like you are there faking that you are sleeping. And the old man just there standing, trying to find balance for himself. Mm. So you relate your pitch with a realistic situation. And then you bring the takeaway. What about? You see? So everything that we do needs to be built having in mind those points that are important. People need to be involved in what you are saying. And on that, we need to bring realistic situations and things that we live in our days. Mm. And at the end, you share your takeaway, something that people can reflect and maybe start using on their day-to-day activities.
0: Well, the topic is so current, this topic. According to your point of view, how do you see the youths of today? Do they really value, you know, those who came before us, those who took care of us?
1: I must include myself on
0: it. Yeah, and myself too.
1: Yes, unfortunately, I don't think so. We are living nowadays in a constant rush. And when we are doing that, we don't stop even to listen to what they're saying. I'm not telling you to accept everything that they tell, but allow yourself to just listen. And based on your environment and even the current situation, you can decide on what you want to do or not. And it's something that I started even reflecting in these days, like, look, you need to value a bit more your parents, value a bit more the oldest ones, because they know sometimes what they are saying, because other times they are just saying things based on the traumas that they had. Mm-hmm. That's why I say that besides just listening and accepting, add something more. Listen, reflect, apply if it makes sense or not.
0: Sure.
1: Yeah.
0: Well, you spoke here about something which is so current too, but I believe it's something which affects a lot of young people, not only about, you know, someone give you a topic for you to talk about and you think that you are not capable of doing it. Mm. I believe actually it's what you mentioned here, and this is what is happening if we look to our society. There are a lot of things that people may call you, Dalva, can you do this? No, you know, I don't think I can make it.
1: Mm-hmm.
0: How do you think we can overcome it? How do you think we can change this scenario? What tips do you have to leave, you know, for us, for everyone?
1: Just give it a try. Our mind is built to protect us. So when it comes, when this first thought comes to our mind, it's just your protective or your security guard saying to you, based on everything that you lived till now, I don't think that you are capable of. But remember, your mind, it's just built based on past experience. What comes to you now, it's a new challenge. It's a new thing. Are you sure that you want to give your mind the authority to decide if you do or not based on past experience? I don't think so. Let's add that reflection moment before you decide. So definitely I would say to that person, give it a try. And a mantra, if I could say, that I'm using currently is, be quick to fail, but be quicker to learn.
0: Mm-hmm.
1: I see myself nowadays more free.
0: More relaxed.
1: More relaxed.
0: I can
1: just
0: see.
1: Give it a
0: we
1: try.
0: We can feel it. We can feel it. The way you speak also, so calm, and it's very good. I like it. Well, dear listener, we are here with Dalva Antonio. Well, she's a member of the Legacy Toastmasters Club and also won the third place in a regional impromptu public speaking competition. And well, in Mauritius, actually, during the District 129 Conference of Toastmasters International. Well, Dalva, let's talk about this public speaking. Many people fear, you know, public speaking. You know, it doesn't matter if it's in a ceremony, at your place, it's a conference. You know, it depends, of course, on the area that you are. But somehow you will have a situation where you need to talk to people. What advice would you give to someone struggling with stage fright?
1: You know what? No one knows what you are about to say. So be bold. And when you are speaking or delivering a speech, you just show to people that you know what you are saying. And if you forget, make sure that you bring new words, new stories, and the essence of what you are trying to say must be there. One of the things that I learned during my journey in Toastmasters was when I was trying to prepare a prepared speech, I will start recording my first video. The story is one. And then the second video, the story goes to another way. I was like,
0: What's happening
1: what's
0: here?
1: What's happening?
0: Yeah.
1: Then I decided to use a strategy. What's the main objective of your speech? I want to tell people or teach people about 1, 2, 3. So that's fine. Just go to the stage, tell your story, and make sure that the objective or the goal of your speech, it's there. You see? I'm more relaxed now.
0: Yeah, well, it applies also for those who want to give a pitch, for example, for a work. You normally, you know, when you know, okay, I have to pitch this work, I have to pitch this project. So, you know, maybe I will not be so straight to the point or something like, and it's good that you bring this, insight, these tips for us. Well, how important was for you to represent Mozambique on this, competition in Mauritius?
1: I didn't notice the impact of it before we started to work on the last stage to go to the district. My president...
0: You went with him?
1: No.
0: You went alone?
1: No, I didn't went. I didn't go alone. Yeah. Mm-hmm. I went with 8 people from different clubs. We have in Mozambique around 9 clubs.
0: Yeah.
1: Yes,
0: so different clubs, all from Mozambique.
1: Exactly.
0: Maputo, Beira, or
1: Maputo. All from Maputo.
0: Okay.
1: We have here the division director. One of our area directors went to Amelia Sitoy, and then the division Elio went with me, and other clubs.
0: Elio Montarala.
1: Exactly, and all some of our members went together. So.
0: Yes, you were telling us about the importance of being there.
1: Okay. Was important, yes, sorry for that. I did started noticing when I was preparing myself to the last stage, where was district, when I saw my president, Alcides Maguli, working with me, and even when I was distracted, he was working on my behalf. I understood that was something bigger than me. It's not about Dalva going to Mauritius. It's someone from Toastmaster Community Mozambique that is going there. And I will make her feel that we support her and that we are for her. And I so found that we were raising coming true. In a week, he was just sharing with me the balance, like, look, we have currently this amount and the gap is there. I was like, okay, this is not just about me. I'm carrying a community, but it's not an heavy weight because I have people around me that are supporting.
0: Okay. Curiosity. What was the award that you had during this competition, this third place, what was amount? What exactly?
1: Wasn't an amount. Legacy, no. Toastmaster International, it's a sort of foundation. We don't have money coming and going through. Of course, that you pay an amount for a membership. But we use that amount to pay the places that we do, the events and everything. So we didn't have any recognition in terms of financial recognition. But the opportunity
0: is bigger
1: to be
0: than,
1: there
0: yeah.
1: and the people that was there, the insights that I received when I was there,
0: it's bigger
1: it's
0: than
1: priceless.
0: Yeah, it's priceless indeed. You are now building your journey, not only of Toastmasters but Dalva's journey.
1: Exactly.
0: Okay. Well, what benefits will actually can professionals in different areas gain by joining Toastmasters?
1: That's a good question. First one, it's clarity. If you are a manager or even a co-worker in a department and you interact with people, you want your message to be clear. Imagine, I have a bachelor in engineer. Mm. I'm in IT. Mm-hmm. Most of the times we are working in computer. We don't interact much with people. But sometimes you need to sell a vision. You need to showcase a product to the management, to the executives. So for you to have clarity and sell properly what is the value of the solution that you want to bring to the company, you need to have a bit of those skills. So in Toastmasters, we work in leadership and we work in communication. And with all that, of course, we will definitely have better leaders. If you remember, I spoke about the vision director, mm-hmm. I spoke about area director. Mm-hmm. Those are roles that we have there that allows you to develop that leadership capability. You have president of the club, you have mentorship. When we are in a company, you don't work believing that you will be there forever. You need to train others. So that's why we have mentorship within Toastmasters. Mm-hmm. So where we are in the corporate field, it would be much easier. Feedback. You are a manager. You need to help the ones that are below yourself. You don't just say, this is not okay. That are techniques that you can implement. We spoke about sandwich mode. Mm. First, we raise the good things that the person did. Look, based on your work, I liked the structure. The introduction looks perfect. But something that you can work, I would like to recommend something to you. What about, beside organizing in bullet points, you just use that different approach? At the end, the person doesn't feel that the work that he did doesn't have value, but he is open to work towards the recommendation that you give. So you have a lot of things within Toastmasters that you can work, implement, and take to the corporate field.
0: Okay, well, you're running out of time, but I still have some few questions to you. Well, on this competition, I believe Dalva had the opportunity to get exchange experiences with other Toastmasters from other countries. How many countries were participating?
1: 10 countries.
0: 10 countries. Are you planning somehow to share all those experiences that you had there, here in Mozambique, with other Toastmasters, or even not even with other Toastmasters, but with people who are interested, for example, in communicating and leadership and more?
1: Definitely, yes.
0: How are you going to do it? Share with us.
1: Now I'm fighting with my mind. That's the first point. But I see that I managed to overcome it. Because of that constant exercise, it's much easier to deal with it. So the first point is definitely I'm running to be VPE within my club, which is vice president of education. Mm-hmm. So basically, it's the person responsible to look after the development of each member in the club. So each of us have a specific pathway and project that needs to do. So we need to deliver it with excellence. That's the first point within my community. The second is definitely being a mentor within the Toastmaster group. And for others, I was not a social media person, but intentionally, I'm working towards sharing my experience and insights that I gathered from there in Mauritius, and not just that, from that 1 year in Legas Toastmasters and participating in other clubs' events.
0: Okay, future plans.
1: Future plans. Basically, those are the
0: one of them.
1: The one of them within the club and with the community. So the future plan is just about executing that. I'm working towards organizing the metrics about what I want to do, when, and giving back to the community, giving back to the country and make sure, at least on what I am capable of, to give to my country the skills, the knowledge that I have. I know that it's still small, but the things that I already have, I want to make sure that I give back to the community, to the country, and contribute to have people, have professionals, have managers that knows how to posture and how their communication has the power to make them grow and others grow within their professional field.
0: Okay. Well, 2 minutes we have, Dalva, and before you go, well, dear listener, we are with Dalva Antonio, actually proudly won the third place after representing Mozambique, the district, actually the impromptu, that's it, competition, the regional competition in Mauritius. What message in 1 minute, what message do you have for the audience and how they can join Toastmasters?
1: Perfect. So as I said, we have 9 clubs and 4 of them are corporate. If you work in some I don't want to say the names, but you probably know if your company has a Toastmaster club. Mm-hmm. Those are private from those companies. And then you have the community clubs. You can join any. And today we have 2 sessions, one from Growing Together and another one from Maputo Toastmaster. Those 2 sessions will happen in Cowork Lab 5. You can type it in Google Maps and easily we will find the place. So the session will happen from 6 to 8 p.m. Come, join us, and you will have more insights on how you can be a member to those clubs. For those that are not able to participate today, you can join my club. And it will be a pleasure to meet you there tomorrow at the same place from 6 to 8 p.m. You can see how it works and we can explore based on that your doubts and everything.
0: All right. Mm-hmm. Thank you so much, Dalva, for joining. It was a really good pleasure to have you here. And, of course, for sharing all those insights, all the tips, you know. And I believe that, for those who love communicating, they learned something today. Well, dear listener, we had here Dalva Antonio. She's a Mozambican and a member of Toastmasters and won the 3rd place in regional public speaking competition in Mauritius.
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3: The Bulletin of Mozambican News is read by Berta Madima. The Mozambican government expects to mobilize around $3 billion from the United Kingdom for investment in strategic sectors of energy, agri-industry and transport, officials have pointed. According to the Minister of Industry, Planning and Development, Salim Vala, Mozambique has competitive advantages that few African countries are able to combine simultaneously. He said there are concrete and viable opportunities in strategic sectors, electric mobility and sustainable transport, sustainable agri-industry, industry based on clean energy, including aluminum, green fertilizers, green hydrogen, and other energy-intensive industries seeking locations with clean and competitive electricity. And Mozambique and Tanzania to forge ahead with shared border project budgeted at almost $500 million. Mozambique and Tanzania will next year have the implementation process of the shared border, and they say they advanced the process of defining the land border where they will build intermediate markets along the border in order to make it clearer. This is said by Armando Chavana, Director of Borders at the National Institute of the Sea and Borders of Mozambique. Mr. Chavana said the plan includes measures to reaffirm the river border along the Rovuma River, covering around 320 kilometers per land along the shared frontier between the two Southern African Development Community member states. Armando Chavana explained that the project costs will be shared between Mozambique and Tanzania, including operational expenses, logistical resources, and the mobilization of technical teams and the field work. And at least 70 people have died as a result of floods affecting the South African province of Western Cape. It's information coming from an update given by the governor of Western Cape, Alan Wind. Estimates that 150,000 people have been displaced due to severe storms, which mainly affected the metropolitan area of Cape Town and wine regions in the Breed Valley. Alan Wind said that more than 100 schools were damaged, 11 of which were forced to close, in addition to several affected health centers. He also pointed that 150 roads were blocked due to the falling trees, and several of them are seriously damaged. The rain started about 10 days ago, when a Category 8 storm caused floods that wreaked havoc in several areas of Western Cape. Some regions recorded rainfall up to 300 millimeters. The governor of Western Cape stated that at the moment, cleaning their replacement works are being carried out, but the priority is focusing on supporting those in need.
4: It is obviously that is our first response, is we've got to try and save lives and then protect livelihoods and people. And so that obviously we through our social development department, etc., do what we are doing. But I also am hugely grateful to the non-governmentals, to the citizens, to gift of the givers. I see our cricket team is coming out and calling for support. That always amazes me as to how people, South Africans, respond when there's a crisis or a disaster. And I thank them from the bottom of my heart, because they really make such a big difference in these kind of crises.
3: Governor Alan Wind added that in coming days, it will disclose the cost of damage caused by storms that shook the Western Cape. This is one of six South African provinces where a state of emergency has been declared due to severe storms. And during this bulletin of Mozambique News, the weather forecast once again updates you about what's happening in Mozambique, with a 26 degrees Celsius maximum and a minimum at 17. Tomorrow, we are having a 25 degrees Celsius maximum with a minimum at 16. And that, dear listener, is the end of the news.

0: I would like to say that this African, elegant baby giraffe would not ever imagine to be under the light of such a global stage. But for the sake of many more thousands of girls still stuck in the struggles that I was able to dodge, I will hold this recognition as high as I can for as long as it takes until all of them believe that they too can. Not because I'm extraordinary, but because I am one of them.
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0: I would like to say that this African, elegant baby giraffe would not ever imagine to be under the light of such a global stage. But for the sake of many more thousands of girls still stuck in the struggles that I was able to dodge, I will hold this recognition as high as I can for as long as it takes until all of them believe that they too can. Not because I'm extraordinary, but because I am one of them.
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My name is Berta Mudim, and today we talk about museums once again. As we celebrate Museums Week, we want to talk to you about what you can see in Maputo City. Today we talk about the National Museum of Currency, which is also known as the Yellow House. Well, the Yellow House is a structure that if you know Maputo City, you have probably seen, and it's impossible to miss. Just like the name says, it's yellow and it's probably the oldest building in Maputo, the capital of Mozambique. Currently, it houses the National Museum of Currency, administered by Eduardo Mondlane University.

0: The building was brought to life in 1787, and it was one of the first stone and lime buildings to exist in the trading spot of Lourenço Marques. If you are there, you're going to see that it's 5 minutes to the sea, so it's easy to understand why it was built inside the location. When the surrounding region came to be governed by a district governor in the second half of the 19th century, the building became his official residence and later also housed the government secretariat and the treasury department. The Yellow House in itself is a single story, an L-shaped building with an interior courtyard, and it has no roof and its exterior walls painted ochre are punctuated by large windows that reach almost to the floor.
1: Esta, onde vocês estão, chama-se Casa Amarela. 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
0: The Museum of Currency is another story inside the Yellow House. It has a collection of material that portrays the history, not only of the country, but also of the region, for several centuries. Here you can find cowrie shells and iron spades that served as currency during the time of the Bantu empires, such as the Mwinemutapash. You can also see the ancestor of the current currency of Mozambique, which is the Medical, which was dark feather rake filled with gold dust. In addition to this old coins, as you can call them, you can also find pounds issued by the Bank of Beira, associated with the Mozambique Company, banknotes and coins used during the colonial period, appreciate the evolution or depreciation of the national currency, and collections of coins from various countries around the world.

As we continue to explain to you, we were calling the National Museum of Currency, but also the Yellow House because of its impossible to confuse a color. It's of Indo-Portuguese architectural style, and currently the building, just like we told you, houses the National Museum of Currency, administered by Eduardo Mondlane University. The National Museum of Currency itself was created to commemorate the first anniversary of the creation of the Metical, the Mozambican national currency, and was inaugurated on the 15th of June 1981. Its creation falls within the scope of preserving and valuing Mozambique's historical heritage. The National Museum of Currency possesses the collection of material that pertains the history not only of the country, but also of the Southern African region for several centuries. And its collection includes approximately 4,300 coins, coin-shaped pieces, banknotes and medals, 1,000 of which relate to Mozambique. It also offers services of permanent numismatic exhibition, guided tours booked prior, activities with schools, and courtyards for events. Well, if you go online, you can check people evaluating it positively. So in conclusion, you can say that a visit to the National Money Museum offers more than just a look at old coins and banknotes. It's a journey through Mozambique's economic history and cultural evolution. The museum's rich collection and historical setting provide a unique educational experience that appeals to both history buffs and casual visitors. Whether you are interested in coins or just trying to understand more about Mozambique's past, the National Money Museum is a must-visit destination in Maputo. Well, you're listening to Maputo Corridor Radio, the English service of Radio Mozambique. Today we were talking about the National Museum of Money. And I hope you had a great time in company of Maputo Corridor Radio. It's now time to tell you goodbye. Celebrate Museum Week in the company of this radio station. My name is Berta Medina. Good day and goodbye for you.

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1: The Bulletin of Mozambican News is read by Berta Madima. The Mozambican government expects to mobilize around $3 billion from the United Kingdom for investment in strategic sectors of energy, agri-industry and transport, officials have pointed. According to the Minister of Industry, Planning and Development, Salimu Valla, Mozambique's competitive advantages that few African countries are able to combine simultaneously. He said there are concrete and viable opportunities in strategic sectors, electric mobility and sustainable transport, sustainable agri-industry, industry based on clean energy, including aluminum, green fertilizers, green hydrogen, and other energy-intensive industries seeking locations with clean and competitive electricity. And Mozambique and Tanzania to forge ahead with shared border project budgeted at almost $500 million. Mozambique and Tanzania will next year have the implementation process of the shared border, and they say they advanced the process of defining the land border where they will build intermediate markets along the border in order to make it clearer. This is said by Armando Chavana, Director of Borders at the National Institute of the Sea and Borders of Mozambique. Mr. Chavana said the plan includes measures to reaffirm the river border along the Rovuma River, covering around 320 kilometers per land along the shared frontier between the two Southern African Development Community member states. Armando Chavana explained that the project costs will be shared between Mozambique and Tanzania, including operational expenses, logistical resources, and the mobilization of technical teams in the field work. And at least 70 people have died as a result of floods affecting the South African province of Western Cape. It's information coming from an update given by the governor of Western Cape, Alan Wind. He estimates that 150,000 people have been displaced due to severe storms, which mainly affected the metropolitan area of Cape Town and wine regions in the Breed Valley. Alan Wind said that more than 100 schools were damaged, 11 of which were forced to close, in addition to several affected health centers. He also pointed that 150 roads were blocked due to the falling trees, and several of them are seriously damaged. The rain started about 10 days ago, when a Category 8 storm caused floods that wreaked havoc in several areas of Western Cape. Some regions recorded rainfall up to 300 millimeters. The governor of Western Cape stated that at the moment, cleaning their replacement works are being carried out, but the priority is focusing on supporting those in need.
2: It is obviously that is our first response, is we've got to try and save lives and then protect livelihoods and people. And so that obviously we through our social development department, etc., do what we are doing. But I also am hugely grateful to the non-governmentals, to the citizens, to gift of the givers. I see our cricket team is coming out and calling for support. That always amazes me as to how people, South Africans, respond when there's a crisis or a disaster. And I thank them from the bottom of my heart, because they really make such a big difference in these kind of crises.
1: Governor Alan Wind added that in coming days, it will disclose the cost of damage caused by storms that shook the Western Cape. This is one of six South African provinces where a state of emergency has been declared due to severe storms. And in this bulletin of Mozambique News, the weather forecast once again updates you about what's happening in Mozambique with a 26 degrees Celsius maximum and a minimum at 17. Tomorrow, we are having a 25 degrees Celsius maximum with a minimum at 16. And that, dear listener, is the end of the news.
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7: 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This is Inzava, your magazine of current affairs. 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We talk development today and the possibilities that Africa has to become each time bigger in the sector of energy development and other investments. Well, my name is Berta Mandim. We are going to be together in the upcoming minutes. Let's hope you're having a great time. In hopes you're having a great time in the company of 105.9 FM. Let's kick off with the news.
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7: The Bulletin of Mozambican News is read by Berta Madima. The Mozambican government expects to mobilize around $3 billion from the United Kingdom for investment in strategic sectors of energy, agri-industry and transport, officials have pointed. According to the Minister of Industry, Planning and Development, Salim Vala, Mozambique's competitive advantages that few African countries are able to combine simultaneously. He said there are concrete and viable opportunities in strategic sectors, electric mobility and sustainable transport, sustainable agri-industry, industry based on clean energy, including aluminum, green fertilizers, green hydrogen, and other energy-intensive industries seeking locations with clean and competitive electricity. And Mozambique and Tanzania to forge ahead with shared border project budgeted at almost $500 million. Mozambique and Tanzania will next year have the implementation process of the shared border, and they say they advocated the process of defining the land border where they will build intermediate markets along the border in order to make it clearer. This is said by Armando Chavana, Director of Borders at the National Institute of the Sea and Borders of Mozambique. Mr. Chavana said the plan includes measures to reaffirm the river border along the Rovuma River, covering around 320 kilometers per land along the shared frontier between the two Southern African Development Community member states. Armando Chavana explained that the project costs will be shared between Mozambique and Tanzania, including operational expenses, logistical resources, and the mobilization of technical teams and the field work. And at least 70 people have died as a result of floods affecting the South African province of Western Cape. It's information coming from an update given by the governor of Western Cape, Alan Wynd. Estimates that 150,000 people have been displaced due to severe storms, which mainly affected the metropolitan area of Cape Town and wine regions in the Breed Valley. Alan Wynd said that more than 100 schools were damaged, 11 of which were forced to close, in addition to several affected health centers. He also pointed that 150 roads were blocked due to the falling trees, and several of them are seriously damaged. The rain started about 10 days ago, when a Category 8 storm caused floods that wreaked havoc in several areas of Western Cape. Some regions recorded rainfall up to 300 millimeters. The governor of Western Cape stated that at the moment, cleaning their replacement works are being carried out, but the priority is focusing on supporting those in need.
0: It is obviously that is our first response, is we've got to try and save lives and then protect livelihoods and people. And so that obviously we through our social development department, etc., do what we are doing. But I also am hugely grateful to the non-governmentals, to the citizens, to gift of the givers. I see our cricket team is coming out and calling for support. That always amazes me as to how people, South Africans, respond when there's a crisis or a disaster. And I thank them from the bottom of my heart, because they really make such a big difference in these kind of crises.
7: Governor Alan Wynd added that in coming days, it will disclose the cost of damage caused by storms that shook the Western Cape. This is one of six South African provinces where a state of emergency has been declared due to severe storms. And in this bulletin of Mozambique News, the weather forecast once again updates you about what's happening in Mozambique, with a 26 degrees Celsius maximum and a minimum at 17. Tomorrow we are having a 25 degrees Celsius maximum with a minimum at 16. And that, dear listener, is the end of the news. Well, that was the bulletin of Mozambique News. Leaders around the world have come to the conclusion that Africa has what it takes to become a development hub for the world. It's a statement made by Mahmoud Ali Youssouf, current chairperson of the African Union Commission. The career diplomat talked to the world as he explained that security and safety are the key points to be addressed when it comes to a better investment environment in the continent.
9: Il est indéniable que l'Afrique possède des atouts majeurs, démographie et jeunesse, terres et ressources minières, énergie renouvelable et hydrocarbures. En effet, transformer le continent résident
10: via the transformation of these assets into advantages, diversifying our economy. This is part of the recipe for success. Excellencies, ladies and gentlemen, it is possible to open technology at a lower cost to train young people and our women. Energy will be the major factor. The competitiveness of our economy will require affordable capital. It is estimated that $690 billion, with $80 billion of illicit financial flows and $115 billion in annual additional costs.
9: Les solutions viendront de la cohérence de nos politiques.

0: Security must no longer be an obstacle to investment on our continent. It is therefore imperative to ensure that we do this without hesitation. The African Union Commission has made this an absolute priority.
1: That was Mahmoud Ali Youssef. He is the chairperson of the African Union Commission. He was talking to leaders around the world during the Africa Forward Summit, which took place in Kenya, not in the capital of the country, Nairobi, as they were discussing potentialities of improving the business environment in Africa. Actually, towards that same topic, Maputo was once again the center of African mining and energy conversations this month. Well, this happened as Mozambicans and foreigners and members of the business community abroad brought together ministers, industry leaders, investors, financiers, and also innovators from across the world and beyond. They came together to say that Mozambique has the potential of being one of the top five world producers of energy if all takes all the stakeholders create a strong value chain. This is said by Andrew Berry, ExxonMobil's CEO. It's a company that is currently the leader of the Rovuma LNG mega project in Cabo Delgado, northern Mozambique.
2: Yeah, the position of Mozambique in the global energy and LNG position today is extremely good. When you think about the location and the ability and the resource size, it's very, very well positioned across the international market. So there's three key factors that really move a project forward, and that is the ability to have a good resource base and a good reservoir, a supportive government, and a good operator. And here in Mozambique, we've got all three, which makes it extremely positive for the project moving forward. Yeah, so Mozambique has the potential to be one of the top five producers in the world over the next couple of decades. And the ability to do that is going to be linked into the capabilities of all the stakeholders getting together and producing and approving these projects going forward. They've got the resource base, we have a supportive government, we've got the right operators in the company, in the country, and so we've got the opportunity to move forward.
1: Well, Andrew Berry is the CEO of ExxonMobil. His statement is supported by Ewaries Ose, a CEO at ATO, one of the Africa's fastest growing energy leaders. They say they have a clear vision for future with experience and assets necessary to provide oil and gas. And in Mozambique, the open market and good investment policies are needed to boost development.
3: Mozambique, as we all know, is a land well blessed, well endowed with rich natural resources, has one of the largest gas reserves in Africa, one of the longest shorelines you will find in Africa, and beautiful scenery, beautiful people, and one of the most stable democracies in Africa today. All these make it an investment destination for investors. We have a stable government, right regulatory framework, and an eco-friendly system where investors are well received, and it makes it easier for investors to come in for investments. With the vast mineral resources available and a stable government, right regulatory framework, right legislation, it's easier for investors to come in and invest for the upstream and the midstream all the way to the downstream industry in the oil and the gas and the mining industries. The private sector will always flow towards where there's value, an opportunity for value creation, and an environment for reward. Here we have the natural resources. Here we have a stable government. Like I said earlier, we have a stable government. Here we have eco-friendly systems. Here we have people. Here we have available manpower. And once that is available with the requisite financing, it's easier for the private sector to be available to help in unlocking and de-risking these natural resources and creating value, not just for the companies, but for the people and for the entire nation. For us at ITEO, MEMEC 26 is yet another opportunity to tell the African story and to tell the ITEO story. ITEO remains a very resilient group under the able leadership, on the visionary leadership of our Executive Vice Chairman and Founder, Mr. Benedict Peters, who is very Afrocentric and believes very

0: strongly in the African dream that has driven Aiteo's propensity in her involvement in a lot of African development. We believe that Africa is blessed. We believe Africa is well endowed. We believe Africa can do it. And that is a message we take with us wherever we go. We are happy that MEMEC is another platform to express this belief of us, and we'll continue to do that and express ourselves and continue to support MEMEC in this endeavor.
1: On the other hand, after talking to Ewadiez Aseh, the CEO of ITU, another CEO also believes that it's Mr. Mhlanzeni Boyce. He is the CEO at Rompo, which was formed to transport natural gas from Mozambique's Pandi and Temani gas fields to market of both Mozambique and South Africa. And he agrees that Mozambique has become the center of the energy production in the continent.
2: Pipelines like Romco, they are not just for a specific company. They are also for cross-border. And from a cross-border perspective, we were established to move the molecule from Pande and Temani to the market in Mozambique as well as to the market in South Africa. The beauty about this, you're not focusing in one market. You're not developing industrialization in one market. You're looking at it in two countries. And the pipeline, like cross-border pipeline, they come in as a sense of energy security, right? Where we are, we're at the point where we're reflecting from a company's perspective. It's been 25 years of beautiful operations. We are at the point now we're saying, okay, let's reflect and see how can we work on the foundation that we've built over the past 25 years and say that in the next future, we're not developing Mozambique and South Africa only, but we are bringing the energy into our neighboring country. By so doing, then we are protecting the energy security of the region. We have to look in countries like Angola. Angola, Nigeria has a lot of infrastructure, but that infrastructure is evacuation infrastructure. But if you're talking about industrialization of the country itself, then you need to look at pipeline infrastructure, because for you to be able to build the power plants, which is your gas to power, for you to be able to build your chemical complexes, you need to have the infrastructure in the country that then that infrastructure will bring the energy itself or the molecule itself, so that that molecule can be turned into a profitable product. Over time, we've seen how the industry developed in Mozambique. We've seen how it developed in South Africa. To date, we're moving 196 petajoules between the two countries. We would love to bring 400 petajoules, not just between Mozambique and South Africa, but to Zimbabwe, to Botswana. And to the point where sometimes it's not just moving the molecule, but you need to move the electrons. So the region itself, we're talking about gas master plan, the regional gas master plan. It is through those communication as well as the collaboration of the different governments that will ensure that the development is not sitting in one country, but is regionally facing. Platforms like MEMEC are very critical for where we are as a country in Mozambique, but also as a region. Here in MEMEC, you're not finding private sector. You're also finding the public sector to be sitting here. You're finding the ministers in the SADC region to telling us the story in terms of where they come from, where they want to be. But also the private sector themselves, you find them here where they tell the story in terms of the journey that they've traveled over the past 25 years in Mozambique, over the past 50 years in South Africa. And we then can copy those stories into other countries. But MEMEC is about collaboration. It's about all of us coming together and say, let's take whatever we've built, whatever I'm busy doing, whatever you're busy doing, let's come together at the table and understand this is my fair share, this is your fair share, and together we can go far in terms of what we aspire to do in the SADC region.
1: Mhlanzeni Boyce is the CEO of Rompco, a logistics company working in the gas sector. While they were reinforcing, the three of them, Mr. Andrew Barry from ExxonMobil, Ewadiez Aseh from Aiteo, and the last being Ms. Mhlanzeni Boyce from Rompco, as they were telling that Mozambique is in the center of the work when it comes to gas and energy production in Africa. They met at the MMA, at the MIMEC, which is the Mozambican Mining and Energy Conference, that took place in Maputo. You're listening to Maputo Korea, the Radio English Service of Radio Mozambique. An Ebola outbreak has been declared by the WHO in Africa. Let's understand more about that.
3: You will have seen that yesterday, the World Health Organization said that the Ebola outbreak in the Democratic Republic of Congo and Uganda constitutes a public health emergency of international concern, highlighting the high risk of further spread and the likelihood that the outbreak may be larger than currently detected. The outbreak involves the Bundibugyo strain of the Ebola virus, for which there are currently no licensed vaccines or specific therapeutics. The outbreak is centered in the province of Ituri, where more than 482 suspected cases have been reported since April, including 8 confirmed cases and around 116 deaths among suspected cases across several health zones. Testing of suspected cases is ongoing. A case was also confirmed yesterday in Goma in the province of North Kivu, raising concerns about potential spread in a densely populated urban area. We, alongside humanitarian partners, are supporting the government-led Ebola response. WHO is supporting national efforts through, among other things, the deployment of technical expertise and rapid response teams. Yesterday, more than 5 tons of WHO medical supplies, along with experts, were airlifted to Ituri by the World Food Program to reinforce response efforts. We and our humanitarian partners warn that insecurity, population movements, and displacement are significantly complicating surveillance, contact tracing, and response efforts in a context already marked by violence, food insecurity, and severe needs. Nearly 9 million people across the eastern provinces of Ituri, North Kivu, and South Kivu are facing crisis or worse levels of hunger, further straining fragile health systems, while only 30% of required health funding has been mobilized. We call on the international community to urgently scale up support for both the Ebola response and the broader humanitarian response in the DRC. Without immediate action, life-saving assistance will not reach those most in need, and critical humanitarian gains risk being reversed. The $1.4 billion humanitarian needs and response plan for the DRC is currently 34% funded, with $478 million received.
1: You're listening to Maputo Korea, the Radio English Service of Radio Mozambique. My name is Bertha Madim, and we were talking about the production and investment in the areas of oil and gas in the country. And before that, we talked about the environment of business. It's now time to talk to you about the news making the front pages and the press review. Radio Mozambique is going to kick off telling us that the President of the Republic, Daniel Chapa, challenged the police of the Republic of Mozambique to combat corruption and also go against criminal practice inside the corporation. On other news, they say that Mozabango and Radio Mozambique reinforced financial education in the country. General in Reserve Joaquim Munyep has passed away, while Daniel Chapa has said that demographic increase in the country might affect water and sanitation. We're also telling you that the province has lack of prisons in many districts. We close with Maputo Municipality alerting that there is a negative impact regarding lack of fuel in public works. We go now to Journal O País, which is a private service, which says that Mozambique has been selected to receive $17 million from pandemic fund. Also, Carmelita Namashulu has been appointed as a general inspector of the state. We're telling you that Mambas to know today who they are going to play against as they go towards the 2027 Cannes. The Sovereign Fund has more than $160 million. It's a story that you can also read on Journal do País. While they say that Tariq Papitseng has been elected head of COSAFA in Harare. Mozambican transport drivers have denounced the exclusion in subsidies of fuel, while also lack of fuel has exposed the fragilities of a model of importation in the country. Mozambican Silvia Veloso and Soraya Rigel asked to reinforce 1 de Agosto de Angola in basketball. And we're also telling you that the OMS has declared an Ebola outbreak in Congo. Well, you're listening to Maputo Kwari, the Radio English Service of Radio Mozambique, because we are talking to you about the stories making the front page in the local news services of information. A man has been arrested after scamming at least 15 people in Cabo Delgado. President of the Republic says the ProAguas project is going to increase the country's coverage of water provision at 75%. Yesterday was Museum Day. Make sure that you accompany Maputo Kwari, the radio's transmission regarding that topic, as we have produced a number of programs for you to understand more about the local museums. We are talking to you about a case of success in health. Doctors have removed a giant tumor from a young man in Nampula province, central Mozambique. And if you're driving or walking by Avenida Eduardo Mondlane, you might realize that a bus driver has destroyed plants as he was trying to go out of a traffic jam at Eduardo Mondlane. Also on the front page of Noticias, they say that more than 670 million meticais will be the revenue produced by the sale of tobacco. It's about $10 million. While also Argelia is available to train Mozambican pharmaceutical members. You are listening to the readers. We are closing on the front page with the Club of Mozambique, which says that cash circulation has declined for third straight month in March. Mozambique has marketed more almost 15 million tons of agricultural products, while new chairs of IGEP, ENH, and FFH have been sworn in. Mozambique's mining agriculture is also to be showcased in India-Africa Business Forum, while Mozambican industrialization is considered crucial for economic independence. Public debt in the country has reached over $17 billion over the last 5 years, and President Chapa has called for strengthening strategies to boost economic growth in his country. Well, these are stories you can read on the front page of Freight Mozambique, Jornal O País, also Jornal Noticias and Club of Mozambique. That was the press review for you. My name is Berta Mandima. I hope you had a great time listening to this program. Today we focused on investment, and we are going to continue doing that as Clancy Rombe is working towards a trade conference, including Mozambique and Indonesia. In the meantime, it's time to say thank you very much for being connected. Keep enjoying Maputo Kwari, the radio's transmission, and a very good day and goodbye for now.
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0: So if you are a Portuguese speaker, the app is already in the Portuguese language. You have to download it from the App Store on iOS and on the Play Store on Android. So once you download it, the app will have an onboarding journey which will teach you about how to use it and what you can do. Currently, the app has dictionaries, modules, categories, as well as quizzes for practicing. In less than 45 days, we have 1,600 users using the app, and they have solved over 3,000. We've definitely reached some of the users that we intended to in the beginning. We've seen someone say that, "I couldn't speak with my grandma, but thanks to this, I have a resource that I can connect with my grandma." We've seen people from abroad saying that, "I always wanted to connect with the language and the cultures of my origin country, and with this, I can now try and understand it." A percentage of the users of the app are from other countries and continents altogether. So we have people from Berlin, from Madrid, from Australia, New Zealand, from Asia. We have people from Brazil. We have people from North America. So I believe that this is the platform that has the greatest number of Shangana and Makua speakers, students, because we currently have about 1,600 of them.
1: That's the voice of Ivan Bila, a Mozambican entrepreneur and founder of the local language translation app. They are working with Shangana, Makua, and Lona.

0: Sadiq 360. 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

0: Hello, hello, and welcome to the weekly program Sounds of Africa on 105.9 FM. My name is Charles Mangwiro. I am your producer and presenter today, and the sound engineer of the day is Musaji Galebo, who is sitting right in front of me in the sound control desk. We kick off our program in Malawi today. The song is called Shizabuela.
1: Nyimbo za Chimalawi.

0: 6 now. You know, at the beach, you have, so this time is not good. Let's move on. Come help me.
1: Okay, this car's going away. Let's go.
2: So, okay, you want me to help you to push?
1: Yeah. No, let's stand here.
3: From Tanzania, off we are heading to West Africa, right in Nigeria. I'm going to invite Flavor, whose official name is Chinedu Okoli, born on November 23 in 1983, better known by his stage name as Flavor, and will give us a song called Noir Baby. Sounds of Africa every Wednesday at 6 p.m. and again on Friday at the same time. 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

from Nigeria to down south, where we are going to get the Soul Brothers, a South African Bakanga music group from KwaZulu-Natal, formed in 1975 by Moses Ngwenya and David Masondo. They released over 45 albums, including two solo albums that were released by the lead vocalist David Masondo in collaboration with Deborah Fraser, most of which earned them gold status in South Africa. In total, the band has sold over 5 million copies of their entire albums. One of their greatest songs is Bazo Buya.

from South Africa to DRC. I'm going to invite William Luis Albert, or known in the music scene as Awilo Longomba, professionally as a Congolese Soukous musician, drummer, songwriter, dancer, and producer. William is known for pioneering the techno Soukous genre and variant of Soukous that blends techno music with ndombolo, often incorporating elements of electro dance music and zouk.

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0: from the DRC down to South Africa, where I'm going to pluck a song by Lucky Dube, Born to Suffer. Lucky Philip Dube, pronounced, was a South African reggae music and Rastafarian. His record sells across the world and him the best-selling African music prize at the 1996 World Music Awards.
1: Born to Suffer!

from South Africa to West Africa again in Cameroon, where we are going to have Petit Pays, a Cameroonian musician who has over 35 albums to his name, and most of his songs in 1986, he sold over 50,000 cassette tapes on the day of the release of his album, Class F Malume. Sounds of Africa, every Wednesday at 6 p.m. and again on Friday at the same time. 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

To round up our program today, we go back again to South Africa, where we invite Jonas Mosagwangwa, born on October 19, 1937, and died in January 2021, a South African jazz musician. The song is called Morwa. Mm-hmm.

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The program, we hope the program was to your joy and appetizing. We shall be back next week. I am Charles Mangwiro, the producer and presenter of the day, and Musaji Galibo was on the sound controlling desk. Goodbye.

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0: Dear listener of Mobutu Korean Radio, I hope you're having a great time here in the company of Mobutu Korean Radio. Today we talk to you about the museums that are part of Mozambique and celebration of International Museum Day. Well, we will also explain to you what you can do in Mozambican museums, which include Maputo and Nampula. My name is Berta Mardini, and today we talk about Iverca. Well, we were talking to you about Iverca. It's an association created by Ivan, Erika, and Carlos. Therefore, the name Iverca, and they award three classmates from the tourism course at the university. Upon graduation, they decided to form an association with the potential to create a business. And I believe that combining culture with tourism allows them to generate income and ensure the project's self-sustainability. Currently, Iverca offers guided tours in Mofalala, peripheral neighborhood of Maputo, where you can see the reality of the city as it's busted with different characters of our culture. The Mofalala walking tour has a defined route and takes place twice a day, every day of the week, including holidays. And the guided tours are conducted by young people from the neighborhood, narrating the history of Mofalala neighborhood. The service offered by the association allows for the involvement of the local community, providing socio-economic development and income generation. If you go to the Mofalala, beyond the Mofalala tour, the Iverca organizes artistic residencies, creates identity murals for the community, and hosts the Mofalala Festival. It is also dedicated to research and investigate and maintaining libraries open to the public. Ivan, Erika, and Kalsh aim to promote culture, architecture, history, music, and identity of the neighborhood through approaches of the cultural heritage and the construction of the narrative. I've interviewed Ivan Laranjeira, and he talked to me about the core idea of Iverca. Ivan, can you first of all talk to us about Iverca? What is Iverca? What does it do?
1: Iverca is a youth-led NGO, and its focus is on tourism, culture, and environment. Currently, we've been doing community development programs, developing clusters in Mozambique, as well as training and raising awareness on the importance or the possibilities that tourism can bring towards development of the country.
0: And you have been specifically working in Mofalala neighborhood, a very known neighborhood of Maputo City. Talk to us about this work.
1: Well, the work focuses on the cultural heritage of Mofalala. We often say that Mofalala is the heart of the city.
0: Yeah.
1: And is the capital of Maputo.
0: Absolutely.
1: And Maputo is the capital of Mozambique.
0: Yeah.
1: So the idea behind is to actually take advantage of all of the history and all of the cultural background that is present in this community and use that as a way to create jobs and to develop the community itself. So we put it together a walking tour whereby guides, local guides, take you on a walk and explain to you or break it down to you what Mofalala means and represents to them, as well as putting a community festival and most recently a community museum.
0: And first of all, let us go for to the first point, which was a community walk.
1: Mm-hmm.
0: How involved is the community? Are you recruiting people from the community to do that job?
1: Yes, the community itself is part of our action, and the community, it's a very open setup that we have put it together, and the community contributes on what we should explain and what we should show. And it's the community that it's part of it. And we also include a primary school, a soccer field where we have a lot of kids practicing, as well as a cultural group of women from the north of Mozambique, the Tufu dancers. So all of these elements are included in the tour, and people participate in the tour as well. So that makes a more integrated approach towards what we want and towards what we think about Mofalala.
0: And what about the festival?
1: So the festival happens every year in November. and it's about a week event whereby we have different elements present in our program, from talks, seminars, workshops, to concerts, exhibitions, you name it. And the whole thing, it's focused on the heritage of Mafalala and what Mafalala means to the community and to the city of Maputo. So based on that, we created a setup where we also advocate for the community of Mafalala. Despite all of this historical background, Mafalala is still a peripheral neighborhood. It's a township. It's an informal settlement. So through the festival, we create like a platform to liaise for the betterment of the community as well.
0: And this is actually something I want to know. Of course, Mafalala has all this appeal when it comes to being a place where a lot of people were born and they became superstars, many of them, and became very important people for Mozambique. But it's also a township, a peripheral neighborhood. And in a way, there is some kind of stereotype regarding it. How do you make this marriage work? I mean, how do you convince people just go to Mafalala and have a good time?
1: Again, the festival platform was a platform to liaise for that to change, to that idea of changing and to rebranding the area. So through the festival and through focusing on the good elements of the community, you start to have a new interest towards Mafalala. When you think of the poetry that has been produced in Mafalala, when you think of the food that people from Mafalala do, when you think of the music and the dances and so on, and when you think of the smiles and all of the children running free, you know, so all of those elements actually make a good picture of what Mafalala is and end up actually obfuscating the whole bad side of the community. So it's a growing process, and every year we have better results and we reach more people, and the idea and the perception of the space changes as well.
0: Well, even Laranjeira says this is not the first time that Iverca has events. For instance, a couple of days ago, they had an artistic residency with young people from 6 provinces of Mozambique. Well, if you're willing to know Iverca, it goes to Rua de Goa, Mercado da Mafalala, Bairro da Mafalala. And like we told you, it has 31 young people. It has to contribute to improving training and technical updating of tourism, promoting awareness in the importance of all areas, tourism and environment, study and disseminate matters of interest to tourism and development, cooperate and dialogue with public and private entities on legislative or other measures that relate to tourism and environment, and promote Mozambican culture and art, as well as encouraging production. If you are there, just like Laranjeira said, activities developing relate directly to the community, taking the portfolio to Mafalala Tourism, which has community tourism, historical and cultural aspect of tourism and suburban, exploring promotional activities and tourist activities. We have the Mafalala Festival, we have sensitization in primary and secondary schools in relation of the environment and practical work of the solid waste collection in areas of Maputo, lectures in university, organizing cultural evenings in school, and of course, being to Maputo for the radio to tell us about what they do. Thank you very much for connecting today. We're talking about Iverca as we are celebrating the Museum Week. This is Berta Madima, who produced and presented the program. This is Iverca's program. We talked about Ivan, Erica, and Carlos, as they were talking to us about Iverca, the initiative that is taking Mozambique abroad.

paint this picture for you, baby.

0: 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This is the regional news and current affairs program. 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
4: Coming next, the news.
5: The bulletin of the news is read by Klaesiu Rombe. The National Roads Administration explains that the reconstruction of the institution aims to improve the management and efficiency of resources allocated to the construction and rehabilitation of access roads across the country. This clarification was provided by the board's central director of the planning, Kalad Owana, following yesterday's approval by the Council of Ministers of the abolition of the Roads Fund, whose activities in the provinces will now be carried out by the National Roads Administration.
6: Isto tudo com o objetivo de melhorar a eficiência do setor do ponto de vista de gestão financeira, gestão técnica, de todas as responsabilidades em matéria de construção, manutenção de estradas e pontes a nível do país.
5: Kalad Owana, Central Director of Planning at the National Roads Administration. Mozambican police has temporarily suspended all officers based at the Salamanga checkpoint in the district of Matutwini, southern Maputo province. The measure comes in response to allegations of illegal charges being imposed on motorists passing through the checkpoint, as explained by the police provincial commander in Maputo, Rosario Miquitayo.
7: Vamos ter que suspender temporariamente para permitir que as investigações decoram sem obstrução. 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O corrupto não se defere com o terrorista. Prepara uma bomba, explode e foge. 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
5: Rosário Miquitayo, Police Provincial Commander in Maputo. This bulletin of the news comes to you from Maputo Cordon Radio, the English language service of Radio Mozambique. Former President of the Republic, João Guiche Sano, praised the historic role of the Red Cross and the Red Crescent in promoting solidarity, peace, and humanitarian aid. speaking in his capacity as Honorary President of the Mozambique Red Cross during the board's regional meeting, Chissano emphasized the need for cooperation in the face of global challenges. The opening of the Southern Africa Partnership of Red Cross and Red Crescent Societies meeting was led by the Secretary of State in Maputo City, Vicente Joaquim, on behalf of the Minister of Foreign Affairs and Cooperation, Maria Lucas. Joaquim called for strengthened cooperation between countries and humanitarian organizations to ensure an effective response to the needs of vulnerable populations. The Rwandan government has restricted the movement at the border with the Democratic Republic of Congo due to the Ebola outbreak. As part of this measure, health workers are checking the temperature and explaining travelers entering Rwanda via border posts near the Congolese city of Goma. To date, the Democratic Republic of Congo has recorded 131 deaths from Ebola, prompting the World Health Organization to declare an international public health emergency. And at least 6 million people are at risk of facing a hunger crisis in Somalia by June. The causes include drought, limited humanitarian aid, the risk of flooding, and the effects of the conflict in the Middle East. This warning was issued today by four UN agencies that are calling for an urgent scaling up of multisectoral humanitarian assistance to prevent a humanitarian catastrophe in Somalia. To end this bulletin of the news, here's the forecast Maputo City for tomorrow, which is expected to be mostly cloudy. The high could be at 25 and the low at 19 degrees Celsius. This brings us to the end of the news.
8: Check out time is over now 14 minutes, I mean 5 minutes past 1600 hours in Mozambique, it's now 5 minutes past 6 o'clock, I mean past 1600 hours in South Africa, Zimbabwe and Eswatini, good afternoon, and of course welcome to this third part of our transmission today, Wednesday the 20th of May 2020, date in which in 1498, Portuguese explorer Vasco da Gama stopped at the Swahili port of Malindi in the present-day Kenya before becoming the first European to reach India by sea. This voyage marked the beginning of a major European involvement along Africa's eastern coast. Also on this date in 1967, the popular movement of the MPR, the ruling part of the Democratic Republic of Congo under Mobutu Sese Seko, was established on 20 May 1967. It later became a central to Mobutu's one-party state. Also on this celebrated globally on this date, 20 May. This is highly relevant across African camps where beekeeping supports rural livelihood, pollination, and food security. And the success of Portuguese sea routes around Cape of Good Hope during the 15th century intensified European trade, missionary activity, and later colonization in many parts of Africa. The May 1498 voyage is often viewed as a turning point in African-European relations. It's now coming up to 8 minutes past 4 o'clock in Mozambique. My name is Belwario Silvestre, your host of us until precisely 2100 hours. So let me kick off my transmission of today, Wednesday, the 20th of May, 2026, with a song from the album Take Me Home, which is the last one by Fresh Ground from Cape Town, South Africa. The song is called Welcome By.

check our time. So first now coming up at 12 minutes past 4 o'clock in Mozambique. Walk On By, a song from the album Take Me Home. Take Me Home is the 2026 comeback album by South African Afrofusion band Fresh Ground. It makes their first full studio album in about 7 years and introduce a new lead vocalist, Mbali Makoba, whose soulful and blues-influenced voice gives the band a refreshed sound while keeping their signature African fusion styling intact. The album was released on 17 April 2026, right last month, and produced by Grammy-winning producer J.P. Arthur, who also worked on some of Fresh Ground's best-known early albums like Nomfula and Ma Cherry. Recordings took place at Bridge North Studio in Harare, capital city of Zimbabwe. It's now 12 minutes past 4 o'clock in Mozambique. This is your number one radio station, Tower Broadcasting, the language of William Shakespeare, straight from the central studios of Radio Mozambique, downtown Maputo. Let's check my music, just so you remember. 17:00 hours is going to be time for Claes Jurombe to join us with the news of today. While at 17:30 it's going to be time for Dino Bravo to join us with his mixes till exactly 6 o'clock.

in the store. Check our time, it's now coming up. It's 19 minutes past 4 o'clock at Mozambique. Beyond Silence song by Joe Bonamassa. New generation of blues music, of course. Joining us on our transmission after the first try here on the best radio station town, broadcasting on 105.9 FM. It's now 20 minutes, I mean it's now 19 minutes past 4 o'clock in Mozambique. Still know what to play, and most of the time we play what you like. But in case of you not being happy with the songs that I've been playing you, let me know. The number is full available until 9 o'clock at time, and we shall sign off. It's 84911 7874.

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2: On a warm summer's evening, on a train bound for nowhere, met up with a gambler. We were both too tired to sleep, so we took turns of staring out the window at the darkness till boredom overtook us and he began to speak.

still know what to play, and most of the time we play what you like, but in case of you not being happy with the songs that I've been providing you with since the kickoff of my transmission of today, the number is full available. It's 84911 7874. Behind song The Gambler by Kenny Roger, after Bam Bam by Chaka Demus. We're 10 minutes only to 5 o'clock in Mozambique time, which is going to bring you the news of today.

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3: Coming next, the news.
4: The bulletin of the news is read by Glazio Rombe. The National Roads Administration explains that the reconstruction of the institution aims to improve the management and efficiency of resources allocated to the construction and rehabilitation of access roads across the country. This clarification was provided by the board's central director of the planning, Kalad Owana, following yesterday's approval by the Council of Ministers of the abolition of the Roads Fund, whose activities in the provinces will now be carried out by the National Roads Administration.
5: Isto tudo com o objetivo de melhorar a eficiência do setor do ponto de vista de gestão financeira, gestão técnica, de todas as responsabilidades em matéria de construção, manutenção de estradas e pontes a nível do país.
4: Kalad Owana, Central Director of Planning at the National Roads Administration. Mozambican police has temporarily suspended all officers based at the Salamanga checkpoint in the district of Matutwini, southern Maputo province. The measure comes in response to allegations of illegal charges being imposed on motorists passing through the checkpoint, as explained by the police provincial commander in Maputo, Rosario Miquitayo.
6: Vamos ter que suspender temporariamente para permitir que as investigações decoram sem obstrução. 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O corrupto não se defere com o terrorista. Prepara uma bomba, explode e foge. 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
4: Rosário Miquitayo, Police Provincial Commander in Maputo. This bulletin of the news comes to you from Maputo Corridor Radio, the English language service of Radio Mozambique. Former President of the Republic, João Queixa Sano, praised the historic role of the Red Cross and the Red Crescent in promoting solidarity, peace, and humanitarian aid. Speaking in his capacity as Honorary President of the Mozambique Red Cross during the board's regional meeting, Shisano emphasized the need for cooperation in the face of global challenges. The opening of the Southern Africa Partnership of Red Cross and Red Crescent Societies meeting was led by the Secretary of State in Maputo City, Vicente Joaquim, on behalf of the Minister of Foreign Affairs and Cooperation, Maria Lucas. Joaquim called for strengthened cooperation between countries and humanitarian organizations to ensure an effective response to the needs of vulnerable populations. The Rwandan government has restricted the movement at the border with the Democratic Republic of Congo due to the Ebola outbreak. As part of this measure, health workers are checking the temperature and explaining travelers entering Rwanda via border posts near the Congolese city of Goma. To date, the Democratic Republic of Congo has recorded 131 deaths from Ebola, prompting the World Health Organization to declare an international public health emergency. And at least 6 million people are at risk of facing a hunger crisis in Somalia by June. The causes include drought, limited humanitarian aid, the risk of flooding, and the effects of the conflict in the Middle East. This warning was issued today by 4 UN agencies that are calling for an urgent scaling up of multisectoral humanitarian assistance to prevent a humanitarian catastrophe in Somalia. To end this bulletin of the news, here's the forecast Maputo City for tomorrow, which is expected to be mostly cloudy. The high could be at 25 and the low at 19 degrees Celsius. This brings us to the end of the news.

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1: The bulletin of the news is read by Glazio Rombe. The National Roads Administration explains that the reconstruction of the institution aims to improve the management and efficiency of resources allocated to the construction and rehabilitation of access roads across the country. This clarification was provided by the board's central director of the planning, Kalad Owana, following yesterday's approval by the Council of Ministers of the abolition of the Roads Fund, whose activities in the provinces will now be carried out by the National Roads Administration.
2: Isto tudo com o objetivo de melhorar a eficiência do setor do ponto de vista de gestão financeira, gestão técnica, de todas as responsabilidades em matéria de construção, manutenção de estradas e pontes a nível.
1: Kalad Owana, Central Director of Planning at the National Roads Administration. Mozambican police has temporarily suspended all officers based at the Salamanga checkpoint in the district of Matutwini, Southern Maputo Province. The measure comes in response to allegations of illegal charges being imposed on motorists passing through the checkpoint, as explained by the police provincial commander in Maputo, Rosario Miquitayo.
3: Vamos ter que suspender temporariamente para permitir que as investigações decorram sem obstrução. 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O corrupto não se defere com o terrorista. Prepara uma bomba, explode e foge. A corrupção é tipicamente terrorista. Ele chega, tira o pouco que o cidadão tem para o benefício próprio.
1: Rosário Miquitayo, Police Provincial Commander in Maputo. This bulletin of the news comes to you from Maputo Card Radio, the English language service of Radio Mozambique. Former President of the Republic, João Guichesano, praised the historic role of the Red Cross and the Red Crescent in promoting solidarity, peace and humanitarian aid. Speaking in his capacity as Honorary President of the Mozambique Red Cross during the board's regional meeting, Guichesano emphasized the need for cooperation in the face of global challenges. The opening of the Southern Africa Partnership of Red Cross and Red Crescent Societies meeting was led by the Secretary of State in Maputo City, Vicente Joaquim, on behalf of the Minister of Foreign Affairs and Cooperation, Maria Lucas. Joaquim called for strengthening the cooperation between countries and humanitarian organizations to ensure an effective response to the needs of vulnerable populations. The Rwandan government has restricted the movement at the border with the Democratic Republic of Congo due to the Ebola outbreak. As part of this measure, health workers are checking the temperature and explaining travelers entering Rwanda via border posts near the Congolese city of Goma. To date, the Democratic Republic of Congo has recorded 131 deaths from Ebola, prompting the World Health Organization to declare an international public health emergency. And at least 6 million people are at risk of facing a hunger crisis in Somalia by June. The causes include drought, limited humanitarian aid, the risk of flooding, and the effects of the conflict in the Middle East. This warning was issued today by 4 UN agencies that are calling for an urgent scaling up of multisectoral humanitarian assistance to prevent a humanitarian catastrophe in Somalia. To end this bulletin of the news, here's the forecast Maputo City for tomorrow, which is expected to be mostly cloudy. The high could be at 25 and the low at 19 degrees Celsius. This brings us to the end of the news.

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Welcome to Inyambani Program, the program that promotes Inyambani Province, the capital of Mozambique's tourism. 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

Check what time is over now, 16 minutes past 6 o'clock in Mozambique. On the background, a beautiful song, Hey You, a song by English rock band Pink Floyd. This one was released on 1979 from their debut album, The Wall, which was released, of course, like I said, in 1979. The song, along with The Show Must Go On, was edited out of the film for fear of the part of the filmmaker that the film was running too long. However, a rough version is available as extra on the 25th anniversary edition DVD. So, of course, now 17 minutes past 6 o'clock in Mozambique, beautiful song, Hey You, by Pink Floyd, which were, I mean, they are still active. These ones are an English rock band formed in London in 1969. So they brought us that beautiful song, no edition of today.

guys. It's of course now precisely 29 minutes only to 7 o'clock at Mozambique on the background. A song, Telegraph Road, from the album Love of Gold, by this English rock band, Dire Straits, which was formed in London in 1977 by Mark Knopfler and Dave Knopfler, joining us, of course, another edition of today of our Rock Muse program, Rock Full Time, right here on the best radio station town, broadcasting on 105.9 FM, Maputo Cordero Radio, the English language service of Radio Mozambique. So it's now 28 minutes only to 7 o'clock. Members of Guns N' Roses, Motley Crue and Poison lead the lineup for Rock and Roll Fantasy Camp's upcoming AIDS Anthems Camp this spring in Los Angeles. The AIDS Anthems event will be celebrating Rock and Roll Fantasy Camp's 25th anniversary and will include Motley Crue guitarist John Five, Guns N' Roses guitarist Rich Fortress, and Poison drummer. The camp will run from May 4th through 7th in Los Angeles and will culminate with the two live performances by campers, one of the Viper Room of May 6th and one at the Whiskey Go-Go on May 7th. So it's now 28 minutes only to 7 o'clock at Mozambique. So let me play you November Rain by Guns N' Roses.

Shaka time is over now 20 minutes only to 5 o'clock, I mean to 7 o'clock in Mozambique, which means the time is running on fast. In a few minutes, we'll be winding up our edition of today of our Rock Muse program, Rock Full Time, of course, right here on the Bus Ride Station Town, broadcasting on 105.9 FM, or put Cordon Radio, the English language service of Radio Mozambique. Behind a beautiful song by Guns N' Roses, the song is called November Rain, right after Telegraph Road by Dire Straits. 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So, 19 minutes only to 7 o'clock in Mozambique. Heavy metal legends Judas Priest, featuring in the latest edition of the Rock and Roll Hall of Fame's inductee Inside Video Series. Through several decades, Rock and Roll 2022 inductee Judas Priest has proven the heavy metal is an art form and consists of a community where all are welcome, says the Rock Hall. Take a close look in this next episode of Inductee Insights. The United Kingdom's band were honored by the Rock Hall last November with the Musical Excellence Award, which is given to artists, musicians, songwriters, and producers who originally are influence creating music have had a dramatic impact on music. Inducted were current members of Robin Hanford, bassist Ian Hill, guitarist Glenn Tinton, and drummer Scott Travis, along with former members of KK, Don and guitar, Les Brinks drums, and later drummer Dave Holland. So 18 minutes only to 7 o'clock at Mozambique. Let me play you the song Painkiller. It belongs to Judas Priest, another edition of today, of course, of your Rock Music program, right here on the Bus Ride Station Town, broadcasting on 105.9 FM.

Check what time it is. It was about 12 minutes early to 7 o'clock in Mozambique. Painkiller, song from the album of same name. Of same name, I mean, it belongs to Judas Priest. This song was released in 1990, and it was later re-released as a single on Columbia Records. So 12 minutes only to 7 o'clock in Mozambique. 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

Check out time, so far it's now 18:53 in Mozambique. We are 7 minutes only to 7 o'clock at time. Luis, Clasio Rombe, Clasio Daniel, Clan Rombo, Janas, who's with the Bloody Mozambique News of today, Wednesday, January the 18th, 2023. Behind one of the most beautiful songs. I love this song. It belongs to The Police and Sting. And this song is, of course, called So Lonely. Like Announce is a song about English rock band The Police. It was released as the third and final single on November 1978 from their debut studio album, Outlanders at the Mall of 1978, and again in February 1980 as a re-release. The song used a rage style and features Sting on vocals. Son Lawless has been covered by a variety of artists such as Limbeck and Tamiltia Grupo. Well, now 7 minutes only to 7 o'clock in Mozambique. 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We are, of course, broadcasting straight from our central studios of Radio Mozambique, downtown Maputo. Houston prepare for liftoff, announced Stephen Adler. Guns N' Roses fame as he prepares to bring his solo band Rise rooftop in Southeast Texas on Friday, January 20th, for an incredible recreation of high octane heavy metal that made Appetite for Destruction one of the biggest albums in the history of rock. Guns N' Roses rocket fame from Los Angeles Sunset Strip with their debut album Appetite for Destruction, which has sold over 30 million copies to date. Adler, of course, is credited by his handmates as the anchor of the record. The Stephen's credit Amback Western to most the feel and energy of Appetite was largely due to him, said G&R guitarist Slash in his autobiography. Although Adler now focused on a soul music career, he's still known to sit in with his former GNR bandmates from time to time. Similarly, Duff McKagan and Izzy Statham have made surprise appearance at Adler shows. It's now 5 minutes only. 5 minutes only to 7 o'clock in Mozambique. In a few minutes, we'll be winding up today's edition of your Rock Muse program, Rock Full Time, right here on the best radio station town of us, broadcasting on 105.9 FM. So this is going to be the last song of today's edition of Rock Full Time. 1856 in Mozambique.

Guys, we are a few seconds, of course, 7 o'clock at Mozambique. A time in which we wind up our edition of today of our rock music program. 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But yes, joining us on edition of today, of course, of our rock music program. 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

0: 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Check out time. So it was now 5 minutes. 7 minutes past 6 o'clock. 7 o'clock in Mozambique. 6 minutes past 7 o'clock in South Africa. Zimbabwe and Eswatini. 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My name is Belwario Silvestre. I'm your host. I've been with you since 4 o'clock. Just so you remember. I'll be signing over at exactly 900 hours. 1900 hours, 2100 hours. Which is 9 o'clock p.m. Of course, time in which we're gonna bring you the second edition. Yes, at 9 we're gonna bring you the second edition of our current affairs magazine, Inzava.
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0: So, what's not coming up to 11 minutes past 6 o'clock, past 7 o'clock in Mozambique?

Check out time, it's 25 minutes past 7 o'clock in Mozambique. On the background, Shorty Sheriff, song by Robert Nesta Marley, or simply Bob Marley, king of reggae music. Joining us on our transmission of today with one of his famous songs, of course, Rayon 105 upon an FM. It's now 25 minutes past 6, I mean past 7 o'clock in Mozambique. 19th, I'll go back in time and I'll bring you an historical event that marks today's date in African history. So stick around for not to miss it, okay? Meanwhile, let me play you one more song. This time I'll go back to South Africa from where I'll play you. No, definitely I'm not going to play you this one.

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1: 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It's now 26 minutes past 7 o'clock at Mozambique. To remind you, 7th date, I'll go back in time and I'll bring you an historical event that marks today's date in African history.

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2: 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Check out time, it's precisely 19:30 in Mozambique. It's all 19:30 in South Africa, Zimbabwe, and Eswatini. On this date, 1498, a Portuguese explorer, Vasco da Gama, completed one of the most consequential voyages in the world history, the first direct sea journey from Europe to India by sailing around Africa. On his voyage, da Gama sailed down the west coast of Africa, around the Cape of Good Hopes, and moved up the East African coast. In early 1498, he stopped at several Swahili city-states, including Mozambique, Mombasa, Malindi. At a stop at Malindi around May in 1498, it became especially important because local navigators helped guide the Portuguese across the Indian Ocean using established monsoon trade routes. Before European arrivals by sea, East Africa was already part of a sophisticated Indian Ocean trading world linking. Among East Africa, Arabia, Persia, and China. In a Swahili coasted cities, they traded gold, ivory pieces, timber, and enslaved people. This city was culturally rich, multilingual, and heavily influenced by Islam and maritime commerce. Da Gama did not discover these routes. He entered a network that existed for centuries. With the help of pilots from East African coast, the Gama crossed the Indian Ocean and reached Calicut, now Kobe, on 20 May 1498. This opened a direct maritime route between Europe and Asia that bypassed overland Middle Eastern trade networks. The voyage had enormous long-term effects on Africa. Portugal soon established a fortified trading post and military control along parts of the African coast, especially in Mozambique, Angola, and parts of West Africa. Trade increasingly shifted toward Atlantic and maritime empires controlled by European powers. The voyage helped lay foundations for European imperialism, colonial conquest, missionary expansion, and later the Atlantic slave trade. Portuguese fleets later attacked or dominated several East African coastal cities, disrupting existing trade system. Historians often view the Gama's voyage as one of the turning point that connected Europe, Africa, and Asia into a more integrated and eventually unequal global system of trade and empire. It changed economics, religion, welfare, navigation, and political power across multiple continents. It's now 25 minutes only to 8 o'clock in Mozambique. This I went back in time and, of course, brought you an historical event that marks today's date.

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0: Goodbye, goodbye, Mommy and Daddy, song by Pascal Lukwaganza from DRC. Also, among his presence, National's Mission today, when we are 3 minutes only to 8 o'clock in Mozambique.
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0: Dear listener of Mobutu Creator Radio, I hope you're having a great time here in the company of Mobutu Creator Radio. Today we talk to you about the museums that are part of Mozambique and celebration of International Museum Day. Well, we will also explain to you what you can do in Mozambican museums, which include Maputo and Nampula. My name is Berta Mandim, and today we talk about Iverca. Well, we were talking to you about Iverca. It's an association created by Ivan, Erika, and Carlos. Therefore, the name Iverca, and they were three classmates from the tourism course at the university. Upon graduation, they decided to form an association with the potential to create a business. And I believe that combining culture with tourism allows them to generate income and ensure the project's self-sustainability. Currently, Iverca offers guided tours in Mafalala, peripheral neighborhood of Maputo, where you can see the reality of the city as it's passed with different characters of our culture. The Mafalala walking tour has a defined route and takes place twice a day, every day of the week, including holidays. And the guided tours are conducted by young people from the neighborhood, narrating the history of Mafalala neighborhood. The service offered by the association allows for the involvement of the local community, providing socio-economic development and income generation. If you go to the Mafalala, beyond the Mafalala tour, the Iverca organizes artistic residencies, creates identity murals for the community, and hosts the Mafalala Festival. It is also dedicated to research and investigate and maintaining libraries open to the public. Ivan, Erika, and Kalsh aim to promote culture, architecture, history, music, and identity of the neighborhood through approaches of the cultural heritage and the construction of the narrative. I've interviewed Ivan Laranjeira, and he talked to me about the core idea of Iverca. Ivan, can you first of all talk to us about Iverca? What is Iverca? What does it do?
1: Iverca is a youth-led NGO, and its focus is on tourism, culture, and environment. Currently, we've been doing community development programs, developing clusters in Mozambique, as well as training and raising awareness on the importance or the possibilities that tourism can bring towards development of the country.
0: And you have been specifically working in Mafalala neighborhood, a very known neighborhood of Maputo City. Talk to us about this work.
1: Well, the work focuses on the cultural heritage of Mafalala. We often say that Mafalala is the heart of the city.
0: Yeah.
1: And is the capital of Maputo.
0: Absolutely.
1: And Maputo is the capital of Mozambique. Yeah. So the idea behind is to actually take advantage of all of the history and all of the cultural background that is present in this community and use that as a way to create jobs and to develop the community itself. So we put it together a walking tour whereby guides, local guides, take you on a walk and explain to you or break it down to you what Mafalala means and represents to them, as well as putting a community festival and most recently a community museum.
0: And first of all, let us go for to the first point, which was a community walk.
1: Mm-hmm.
0: How involved is the community? Are you recruiting people from the community to do that job?
1: Yes, the community itself is part of our action, and the community, it's a very open setup that we have put it together, and the community contributes on what we should explain and what we should show, and it's the community that it's part of it. And we also include a primary school, a soccer field where we have a lot of kids practicing, as well as a cultural group of women from the north of Mozambique, the Tufu dancers. So all of these elements are included in the tour, and people participate in the tour as well. So that makes a more integrated approach towards what we want and towards what we think about Mafalala.
0: And what about the festival?
1: So the festival happens every year in November, and it's about a week event whereby we have different elements present in our program, from talks, seminars, workshops, to concerts, exhibitions, you name it. And the whole whole thing, it's focused on the heritage of Mafalala and what Mafalala means to the community and to the city of Maputo. So based on that, we created a setup where we also advocate for the community of Mafalala. Despite all of this historical background, Mafalala is still a peripheral neighborhood. It's a township. It's an informal settlement. So through the festival, we create like a platform to liaise for the betterment of the community as well.
0: And this is actually something I want to know. Of course, Mafalala has all this appeal when it comes to being a place where a lot of people were born and they became superstars, many of them, and became very important people for Mozambique. But it's also a township, a peripheral neighborhood, and in a way there is some kind of stereotype regarding it. How do you make this marriage work? I mean, how do you convince people just go to Mafalala and have a good time?
1: Again, the festival platform was a platform to liaise for that to change, to that idea of changing and to rebranding the area. So through the festival and through focusing on the good elements of the community, you start to have a new interest towards Mafalala. When you think of the poetry that has been produced in Mafalala, when you think of the food that people from Mafalala do, when you think of the music and the dances and so on, and when you think of the smiles and all of the children running free, you know, so all of those elements actually make a good picture of what Mafalala is and end up actually obfuscating the whole bad side of the community. So it's a growing process, and every year we have better results and we reach more people, and the idea and the perception of the space changes as well.
0: Well, even Laranjeira says this is not the first time that Iverca has events. For instance, a couple of days ago, they had an artistic residency with young people from 6 provinces of Mozambique. Well, if you're willing to know Iverca, it goes to Rua de Goa, Mercado da Mafalala, Bairro da Mafalala. And like we told you, it has 31 young people. It has to contribute to improving training and technical updating of tourism, promoting awareness in the importance of all areas, tourism and environment, study and disseminate matters of interest to tourism and development, cooperate and dialogue with public and private entities on legislative or other measures that relate to tourism and environment, and promote Mozambican culture and art, as well as encouraging production. If you are there, just like Laranjeira said, activities developing relate directly to the community, taking the portfolio to Mafalala Tourism, which has community tourism, historical and cultural aspect of tourism and suburban, exploring promotional activities and tourist activities. We have the Mafalala Festival, we have sensitization in primary and secondary schools in relation of the environment and practical work of the solid waste collection in areas of Maputo, lectures in university, organizing cultural evenings in school, and of course, being to Maputo according to the radio to tell us about what they do. Thank you very much for connecting today. We're talking about Iverca as we are celebrating the Museum Week. This is Berta Madima, who produced and presented the program. This is Iverca's program. We talked about Ivan, Erica, and Carlos as they were talking to us about Iverca, the initiative that is taking Mozambique abroad.

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1: Have you been following me?
0: But this should lift the gloom, my giraffe milk macaroon. Just take a chance and you'll be dancing to a different tune.

0: Can you tell me what this word is?
1: Not a bit of it.
0: Well, that's a vowel and that's a consonant.
1: What's that now? You're talking nonsense.
0: I should call it quits.
2: But you've never sold chocolate like this.
3: Well, there's chocolate.
4: I understand it.
5: And there's chocolate.
4: Totally true.
6: Only one can drive the whole right through our profits.
4: Yes, but what I'm trying to tell you is that
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0: tap's still running. 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Different product, same hustle mentality. The only difference is you pay taxes on it and feds can't kick off your door.
1: We've got a tap.